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Yes, happy birthday to Bruno Mars. Yes, he turns 41. Real name, Peter Gene Hernandez. By the way, if you don't know this, he has a little bit of Puerto Rican in him. Yeah, man. So you better start representing that flag, brother, because I get it. You know, you were born and raised in Hawaii, but you're still Puerto Rican. You're still part of us, okay? But anyway, happy birthday. And by the way,

So imagine sexy fish tested about 60 drinks for a new Miami cocktail menu. Just imagine in dating, you had to go through 60 people in order to get to that one person. That'd be crazy. Here's DJ Coach, I mean Chico, 100.7.

Y100.7. Look, I understand if after 4 years you want to break up with somebody, but if you're like in your 20s, that's okay. 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

0: 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So do you think that at your 40s, it's okay to kind of just break up with somebody after 4 years? You got to start all over again. Just imagine, I mean, we're not getting any younger. So Minka Kelly separated from Darren Reynolds after 4 years being together. I mean, at that point, just help the relationship out. I mean, why do you have to break up? It's kind of crazy and scary that people be breaking up later in their life, because can you just imagine starting over again and again and again? I mean, you can.
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Y100.7 and Boost Mobile are giving you this chance to go on an unforgettable flyaway experience for two to go see University of Miami take on Notre Dame on November 7th. Now, look, what you need to do is make sure you listen to Drew in the afternoon at 5. He's going to give you some keywords. 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I know.

7. So Vogue says that Swift has been leaning into a little edgier leather and lace style. Okay, of course, that's how Kelsey wants it. 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

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One more opportunity to win $1,000 to pay your bills, or you could use that money and just go to Puerto Rico with Bad Bunny. 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Yo, la conozco.

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Y100.7, and can you believe the most popular toy this year so far? It's a toy called Buttface. Yeah, it's really it's a squishy doll thing. It's called Chester Cheeks, and it farts. It kind of looks inappropriate, if you tell me. Have you seen it? Check it out.

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And tomorrow, listen to K-Marie at 12. If you want to go to that Fiesta Latina, baby. Hey, Mike Towers, Farruko, Eladio Carrion, and Anuel Doria.

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Y100.7. Shout out to Toni Braxton. She celebrated her birthday with glamorous photo shoot and a message embracing every fold and wrinkle. She, by the way, 59 years old and still looking sexy.

Y 100.7, so Olivia Rodrigo has to set the record straight because there's rumors that she got a man. So does she. Let's talk about it. But first, let's take it back with a little bit of Chris Brown T-Pain. Kiss, kiss on Y 100.

0: Y100.7. So Olivia Rodrigo says that she is single despite the internet inventing a boyfriend she doesn't have. Ain't that crazy when your family does that? Not the internet, but your family. Because, you know, here in the 305, that's how we feel about our family. Son chismosos. You're by yourself. You're not doing anything. You go out on a little date or you meet somebody. All of a sudden, you got a whole boyfriend. Everybody's coming at you. Girl, Nina, when you're getting engaged, all you did, you have a friend. That's all it is. Just because it's a photo doesn't mean that you're doing it.
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Don't forget that we have next Thursday, October 15th, join iHeartRadio Fiesta Latina kickoff party happening at the Jungle Plaza in Miami Design District from 8 to 10 p.m. You don't want to

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2: Happy almost Friday. What's up, friends? I'm Angelina, back here on the new hit list. Let's kick it. Discover some new music, kicking it off. I mean, Steve Lacy went so hard when he dropped this album. It's also called Oh Yeah. But hearing it at the end credits of Spider-Man Brand New Day, I feel like took it to another level. Steve Lacy, AC, who's that? Steve Lacy, Oh Yeah, on the new hit list.

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1: Rihanna's really just like us. I'm Angelina, the new hit list, you know, aside from being a billionaire and like one of the hottest people on the planet. I saw her run into a Trinity on Love Island USA, pretty much like a fan favorite. I feel like as a universe, we all equally are obsessed with Trinity, like from day one on the show. Why was Rihanna fangirling over her just as much as Trinity was fangirling over Riri? This was so cute. I got to repost it at New Hit List.
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Adela is taking over for real. I'm Angelina, the new hit list. If you are not hip, please get familiar. Her song, Nicole Kidman, has been all over social media, but she blew up first with this one. Ain't in LA on the new hit list.

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1: Patient Zero from Taylor Swift. Got a bunch of requests from the Swifties on that one. If you want to hear something, hit me up. We're at New Hit List. I'm at Angelina on air. But even better, come be a part of the show. It's that easy. If you open us up on the iHeartRadio app, hold down the red mic to record your message. Right now, we're doing Akon ringtone.

0: 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Got that Audrey Hubbard Sue Me next after this.
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What up? It's your host, Angelina. Thanks so much for hanging out with me, discovering new music. It's been so real. I'll be back tomorrow night. 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

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She is coming to the Amerant Bank Arena next month. And if you haven't seen any videos on social media, where have you been? Because they've been flooding, no pun intended, my entire Explore page. Yes, it does rain during her show.

so emotional to see that Ariana Grande is posting like throwback videos from her on tour. Like, how is that already a throwback? I need her to maybe release more music, maybe go back on another tour. I know she was going to take a break, but like, is that true?

So Somber is going to be here in the 305 very, very soon. He's going to be at Amerant Bank Arena. And let me tell you, that's going to be a show that I cannot wait to watch because he is like a superstar. Here's My Body Isn't Ready, trending music.

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Can we like bring those back?

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0: Latina is getting closer and closer. And let me tell you, this lineup is fire. Anuel AA, Mike Towers, Eladio, so many more. 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
1: 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And El Abusador, Los Titis.
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0: Adela, Ain't in LA.

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that Zara Larsson was talking to somebody in an interview being like, I love Midnight Sun and it does get a lot of recognition, but you need to listen to my other songs on my album too. 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

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Let me know what your weekend plans are if you're just hanging out at home, doing a little reset, or maybe going to work out, going out with your friends at night. I need some plans, okay? 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

Make sure to stay locked in to our socials today because we are surprising one of you with a pair of tickets to see Olivia Rodrigo. We're going to your school. Drew and I will be there. Make sure to lock into our socials at Y100 Miami to see who the winner is. It could be you.

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Hey, it's your girl Tay hanging out with you. Happy Friday. So happy it's the weekend. I feel like this week was dragging. And you know what? A martini, a margarita, the two M's,

0: plans? Well, look no further, because next weekend our iHeartRadio Fiesta Latina is going down at the Kaseya Center, and you need to be there because Anuel AA is going to be there, Eladio, Mike Towers, so many more. 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

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Look, I'm going to be a Swiftie through and through. 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

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Let's be besties on Instagram, of course. Let's stalk each other. 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And follow us as well at Y100 Miami. 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
2: Hey, look, don't forget that at 9 a.m., we got you with $1,000 with Pay Your Bills. 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
1: And welcome to Ask Us Anything.
2: Oh, Lord.
3: Yay!
1: What do you mean, oh, Lord? Be more curious.
2: Anything? Cool.
1: Anything.
2: Okay. It always slides in with, like, how much do you make? Here we go.
1: Yeah. Doesn't mean you have to answer.
2: Okay.
1: But you can, like, turn it around. Like, why do you need to know? Let's go. People are calling in. We have no idea what they're asking, so God be with us. Emily, 17. Here we go. Emily?
4: Hello.
1: Well, hello. It's good to have you here, and welcome to Ask Us Anything. We're a little frightened to find out what you're going to ask, but go right ahead.
4: Well, a little while ago, you guys were talking. You did the That's So Gay segment, and Danielle mentioned that she used to make out with her George Michael poster. So I was wondering what you guys used to make out with on the wall.
1: On the wall? So you specifically asked on the wall.
3: Good.
1: Right? Like posters.
4: Yeah. Well, yeah. Posters.
1: Okay. Why don't, just because we had a poster doesn't mean we made out with it, but, well, let's find out. Danielle.
5: I told you, it's my Greg Evigan poster.
1: Yeah, from Pinky and the what
5: was BJ the name of that show? And the Bear.
1: Yeah, BJ and the Bear, which the title of the show is very telling.
5: Mm-hmm. Yep.
1: All right, so you started this mess. Scary, did you ever have a wall poster that you made out with?
6: I mean, I had Samantha Fox, but she's from Australia. But you know what? I didn't make out with her.
1: What does that have to do with anything?
5: Yeah, what does that have to do with making out with her?
6: I think I made out with a balloon. I don't know.
5: What?
6: I don't know.
1: Hold on. Okay, wait. Stop everything. What does Samantha Fox from Australia have to do with anything? And what do you mean you made out with a balloon?
6: Well, I back when I was a kid, I was like wanted to practice kissing, and I didn't have a person, so I guess I practiced on a balloon. But I didn't have any affection for my poster, so much so that I needed to put my mouth on a piece of paper.
5: Oh, but the balloon.
1: So you put it on a piece of balloon.
6: Yeah. A piece of rubber.
3: A balloon knot.
1: All right. So Emily, that wasn't really him making out with something on his wall, but he did admit to you and us that he made out with a balloon.
6: And I was fascinated. I was in love with Samantha Fox. I was.
1: But did the balloon get any of your affection as well?
6: Not so much.
1: Okay. What about you, Nate?
3: Okay, so I had, I'm going to treat this as a two-part question. I had a white tiger poster. Don't know why.
1: Oh, my God.
3: But
1: you made out with a hairband?
3: No, I would make out with the crook in my elbow. That's how I practice kissing. Did you guys ever do that?
5: No.
6: Oh, yeah.
5: No, never.
3: That's where I
1: practice. You mean, I would blow farts on that same part of my elbow.
3: Well, you could have done that, but I practice kissing there.
6: That's a good spot.
3: Yeah. Because it's kind of got a crease in it.
1: Emily, what are you doing? You're very busy. What?
4: Oh, I'm sorry. I'm at work right now.
1: What are you doing? It sounds like you're unclogging a toilet or something.
4: No, I'm sorry. I'm stacking mangoes.
1: Oh, I love mangoes.
3: You could have practiced kissing a mango.
5: That sounds fun.
1: Yeah, you could have practiced a lot of stuff on a nice, juicy mango. What about you, Gandhi? Did you ever make out with something on your wall? And if not, what object in your house did you practice sexual relations with?
2: So I never made out with a poster on the wall. But when I first discovered the Jets at the pool, that was fun. That was an entertaining day. Like, whoa, what is happening here?
1: Emily, look what you've done. And what about you, Scotty B?
7: Well, it was on my wall, I guess. I actually made out with myself.
1: You were hanging on your wall?
7: Well, what? I was trying to practice when I was a young teenager in the mirror. So I just made out with myself in the mirror.
5: Hmm.
7: You know what I mean? So like the mirror, I would go up to it and just and I just kissed the mirror. Yeah.
2: I bet you did it like that, too.
1: I can be honest, Emily. I'm so boring. I didn't make out with anything on the wall, and I didn't make out with any of my body parts or a mirror. I kissed the mirror once just to see what it would look like with me coming at me.
5: With me coming at me.
1: Now, wait a minute. Turnabout is fair play. Emily, did you ever make out with anything on your wall?
4: Oh, absolutely. It was Nick Jonas and Ryan Sheckler.
5: Oh,
1: my God. Now, were they making out with each other as well? How did you do that?
4: No, I would go back and forth.
5: Oh, wow. You skank.
1: Wow. Look at you. Wow, they traded you around like a comb on picture day. Well, Emily, thank you for participating with Ask Me Anything. That was a very great question. We appreciate it very much. Have a great day, okay?
4: You too. Thank you.
1: All right. This is Rodney. Let's go talk to Rodney 918. Rodney?
8: Hey, Elvis.
1: Thank you for holding, and welcome to Ask Me Anything. We're a little afraid to see what you're going to ask, but we're curious. What do you want to ask?
8: You guys play an Allstate commercial where something bad happens, and at the end, the guy goes, "Oh, no!" And it happens to sound just like our very own Nate Marino. Oh. I was wondering if that was actually him.
3: Unfortunately, no. I do not get any sort of royalty from that. I have been told...
1: Because it's not you. Why would you get royalty if it's not you?
3: Hello? Because if it was me, I think I'd be making bank off of that thing. Yeah. Playing so much. But no, that is not me. They found... I think there's a casting agency that has a Nate-like category. And they just needed a Nate-like sound, so they chose that Nate-like individual.
1: Do you think maybe it's a coincidence? Or do you think they really... wanted someone, someone that sounds like Nate.
3: You want something that cuts through and gets people's attention, and I feel like that's what my voice does sometimes. But yeah, no, that is not me, unfortunately.
1: That's not him. That's not him. But we'll continue to play it, and he will continue to make no money from it.
3: Yeah.
1: So there you go. But he gets recognition somewhat. All right, thank you, Rodney.
3: Thanks, Rodney.
1: Emily.
8: Thank you.
1: Emily. Let's go talk to Emily, Scary.
3: Julia.
1: I don't have Julia on my list. Okay. Well, hello. Let's go talk to Julia. Hi, Julia.
9: Hi.
1: Welcome to Ask Me Anything. Go ahead, ask anything. Shoot your best shot.
9: So you guys were like busting Scary's balls about his underusage on vacation, and I was just wondering if any of you showered before a long flight, after, or both.
2: Oh.
1: Do we shower before, during, or after a long flight?
2: During, first of all, what kind of plane are you on?
1: Some
2: hello, kind of Duran.
1: Some kind of planes. Flights have showers available. I don't know.
9: The sink to shower during the flight, you know?
1: I always shower before I take a flight. If I have like a 5 o'clock p.m. flight, I'll take another shower. I'll take my second shower of the day and then go to the airport. And then, don't you guys want to wipe that funk off when you get home to the hotel?
2: Immediately.
1: Or whatever?
2: Yeah.
6: Before and after.
2: Before and after. I feel like that's the way to go.
1: Mm-hmm. Yeah. I mean, yeah. Do you all agree before and after?
6: Yeah.
3: And those clothes that you wore on the plane, as soon as you walk inside, the house, they immediately come off and go in the wash. Yeah.
2: Yes, I'm so glad you said this.
1: Because that seat you're sitting in on that plane smells like gas already.
2: Yeah. Yes.
1: You sat down on it. Mm-hmm. What about you, Julia?
9: So I like the full shower before the flight because I'm going to Ireland next week. And then after, I'll do like a body wash.
1: Yeah, well... You should use Irish Spring soap. All right. Well, look, have a safe, wonderful trip. You're going to love Ireland. I've never been, but I've heard it's fantastic.
9: Mm-hmm. Oh, I go every year. I have family there.
1: Oh, nice. Which county?
9: County Offaly. It's like in the middle.
1: Well, you have the best time ever. And don't forget to come home, okay?
9: Yes, I will definitely be coming home.
1: And don't forget to shower because it's going to make you stink. And thank you for joining us on Ask Us Anything.
2: Yes!
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0: let's get going. I think it's Garrett who has the phone tap today. What's it all about?
1: So Missy wants to play a phone tap on her boyfriend, Brian. Brian loves the gym. He's one of those guys that's been there. So Missy wants to start the call to Brian, and she can't get into the gym, and Brian doesn't know why.
0: Hmm. All right. Let's go. What's it all about? Let's listen.
2: Hello?
3: Hey.
2: What's going on?
3: Well, I'm at the gym, and they're not letting me in.
2: What's up? What's going on?
3: The manager says he's been trying to call you, and you're not picking up, and...
2: Call me? What are you talking about?
3: They're not letting me in.
2: What?
3: Hey, can you, I have my boyfriend on the phone. Do you mind talking to him?
4: Do you have him on the phone?
2: Yeah, I'm here.
4: Who is this?
2: This is Brian. Who's this?
4: Brian. Hi, Danny Tanner. I'm the manager. I've been trying to get in touch with you over the past few days, but
2: I've been busy. What's going on? Why can't my girlfriend get out of the gym?
4: Well, we kind of have the no yelling, grunting rule, and unfortunately, we've been getting complaints about you where it's been excessive, and you haven't returned a call. So we just had to ask you not to come back.
2: Who complained about what?
4: Well, apparently, you have some screaming and yelling issues when you're lifting, and that's fine, but not.
2: Are you kidding me?
4: No.
2: Are you kidding me?
4: No, sir.
2: It's
4: that's
2: the gym. When I'm lifting weights, I'm getting pumped and I'm putting out effort. I'm going to make sound. It's a natural thing. That's what working out is. It's pushing yourself. You know what I mean?
4: I understand, but that's not how we work our business here. We work it on a nice, easy level of go at your pace, and you don't have to worry about any type of judgmental people or, you know, feeling the pressure of...
2: Judgmental people? You're the one who's telling me about people complaining about me working out. What the... That.
4: But they keep those sounds to themselves. Unlike one complaint here.
2: That's unhealthy. That's how you get an aneurysm. You're supposed to breathe and let it out. Otherwise,
4: all right. Well,
2: sick.
4: I have one complaint here from Mr. Gladstone, and he says that you sound like an ape, a gorilla.
2: Are you kidding me? This is bull. If I see this Gladstone guy, I swear to God, he's really going to learn how much of an orangutan I can be. Because I don't need him. My membership. I pay you guys.
4: Well, no.
2: You're attacking me with this petty bull.
4: I can tell by the person you are by the language that you're using at me right now. So,
2: I can tell the person you are when you get rid of somebody over petty bull. You're who you are.
4: That,
2: you are.
4: It's the way we do business here, sir. So I'm going to ask you.
2: All right. How about that? That's the way I do business.
4: That's not the way I do business. All right, we're going to call him back and you talk here.
2: Hello?
3: Hey, so are we all good now?
2: No, we're so far from good. I want you to go to my locker, clear my out, and get the out of there. Seriously, these people are lame and they're bull. So just clear out my locker.
3: Brian. What did you do?
2: I didn't do anything. I worked out. That's what I did.
3: Okay, then why are they kicking us out?
2: Because I make sounds. Because I'm too loud. Because there's a bunch of posers who work out there who don't know what a person is supposed to sound like when they work out.
3: I know exactly what they're talking about.
2: There's nothing you can do about that because that's the way I work out when I work out.
3: What are you even saying? What are you even saying? Lunatic. I'm raving embarrassed
2: right now. Come down there. If I come down there, it's going to be a scene. So pick up my and just get the out of there. Please. Okay.
4: All right, well, Brian, what if I just tell you one thing? Actually, my name's Garrett from Elvis Duran and the Morning Show, and you got phone tapped.
2: Oh, my God.
4: You just got phone tapped by your girlfriend.
2: I don't believe this. I'm having an aneurysm right now. I think I just had a stroke.
5: The Elvis Duran phone tap.
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7: Car accident, traffic ticket, immigration. Alex Hanna, Miami.
8: Looks like we're going to have partly cloudy skies for our Friday. Yes, you're going to need an umbrella, some on and off showers throughout the day. Hot and humid with highs in the 90s in Coral Springs. 90s as well in Coral Gables, and tonight lows in the 80s. Mix of sun and clouds for our weekend with some possible scattered showers and highs in the 90s. Get news, traffic, and weather around the clock when you set News Radio WIOD on your iHeartRadio app presets. I'm Claudia, and that's your weather.
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4: Ran in the morning show.
1: We brought our friend Abby in.
5: I'm scared. What's happening?
1: No, we have to talk to you about something.
5: Oh, God.
1: So if you don't know Abby, like we know Abby, we love Abby. We love you. What a great addition to our family you have been. You've proven time and time again that you are worth every penny we pay.
5: That's so nice.
1: Speaking of, I heard that Abby, while she's working her long days here, you're also going to grad school?
5: I am.
6: Yay, Abby!
5: Nice. Yeah.
1: That's awesome.
6: Are you so proud of me?
7: You're counting down the moments to get out of here?
5: No.
6: She's just making sure she has a soft landing when she does.
5: I've always wanted to study writing and be a better writer. So
1: that's what I'm doing. I love that.
5: I love it.
1: So did you actually approach Nate and say, hey, I would like for the Elvis Duran Morning Show to pay for my grad school
5: I did
1: tuition.
5: Not. Yes, can't you say did. I did that.
8: Yes, you did,
6: I wouldn't buy that. Abby would never.
8: Yes, you did. You inquired if the company, perchance, happened to fund additional education.
5: I was wondering if iHeart had a tuition reimbursement program.
6: Yeah, that's a good idea.
9: Okay, the first thing I asked her when she told me she was in grad school, I was like, oh, did the company pay for it? And she laughed. She was like, no. I don't know why I thought that would happen.
1: Well, they should.
9: Yeah,
5: I know.
1: They should. Okay, well, why do you look perplexed, Gary?
10: Well, I feel like certain companies do pay the bill for people's furthering their education.
5: They do. They do.
8: Certain companies.
1: Okay, all right. So how much is grad school?
5: It is altogether $41,000.
6: Oh!
5: A year and a half.
6: Wow.
8: That's not bad for a master's in writing?
5: Yeah.
6: Nate.
8: That's not bad.
6: Nate, college, at $41,000 for a year and a half is insane.
5: It is insane.
8: I think that's
6: to learn.
1: Are you going to Yale? Where are you going?
5: It's Johns Hopkins. So it is a good school. It is a great program. But every day I'm like, what am I doing?
6: In state, out of state, does that matter for them?
5: Probably. Out of state doesn't help. Well, the fact that I don't live in Baltimore.
6: Girl, I need to figure out the system.
1: I want to get a little personal here. Do you mind?
5: Okay.
1: Who's paying for this? You are?
5: Me, myself, and I.
6: Oh, Abby.
1: We should start, and I'm being very serious, the Elvis Duran Morning Show Scholarship.
6: Oh, my God, we should.
5: Oh, okay.
1: Or grant, or what do you want to call it?
6: Okay, hold on. By we, what does this entail?
1: Okay, there was a time I was looking into this, and there's so much paper.
8: For yourself?
1: Well, looking into funding people's education.
6: Oh. Yeah.
8: Oh.
1: But as a nonprofit, whatever. I mean, there's a lot of paperwork. There's a lot you have to do to make it legal, you know, this and that. And mm-hmm. So I had to hire an attorney, and it was costly just coming up with this idea.
5: Mm-hmm.
1: So how much more time do you have on your grad school?
5: 10 courses altogether. I'm right now taking 2. So I have 8 more courses.
1: I'm going to pay half of your
5: You do
1: tuition.
5: Not have to do that.
1: Yes, I am.
6: Take it.
5: But, that's really, really nice.
1: Oh, but there's a cost.
5: Okay.
8: Uh-oh.
1: You know, I've always wanted a child.
5: What can I do? How can I help that?
1: I think I can write off some tax advantage stuff for me if you're legally my dependent.
5: Okay.
1: I have to adopt Abby.
6: What a plan. Abby, you're about to be booked.
5: Wow.
6: And your mom,
5: but that's great, okay. Yeah, I was just fine with it.
10: For a tax break.
1: It's a tax break. Also, if something happens to me, you're set.
8: Wait, so you're,
5: that is very kind.
8: You're going to adopt Abby, an employee, for a tax break.
6: Yeah, so that she can get a better education.
5: Can this be used against us?
10: This is a win-win.
6: Wait,
10: what
6: Gary,
10: a brilliant idea.
6: Are you thinking of adopting someone
1: No. But you do have to be a daughter then. You have to allow me to fly you and your friends over to Europe to, you know, go shopping and stuff like that.
5: I mean, God forbid.
1: You have to do things for me that you would do for your dad.
5: Oh, absolutely.
1: You don't have to call me daddy.
8: Can we put that?
1: That's Nate's job.
8: Yeah. Well, speaking of which, daddy, do you want a son here? Because I'm more than willing to go get adopted by you.
5: I always wanted a brother.
1: Alex and I always wanted a daughter, but I don't want like a little snotty nose brat kid.
6: Yeah.
10: Abby has been properly vetted.
6: Abby's pretty solid. She'd be
5: a
6: daughter.
5: Thank you. You asked my mom.
1: A college-age daughter is where I would adopt.
6: That's good.
1: Okay.
6: You're trying to adopt an adult.
1: Wait, if you're my daughter, I should pay your entire tuition. actually.
5: I feel like my parents didn't even pay any of my college tuition. Yeah. So
8: she needs walking around money. You know she needs everything.
1: Your parents didn't even pay your tuition?
5: No.
1: Another reason to leave them and come join me as your father.
5: This is sounding more and more tempting.
8: I think you should open this up to the entire staff. What if you adopted
5: the whole
8: Diamond?
5: Staff?
8: Skiri would make a hell of a son.
1: Hi!
7: He said he wants a daughter.
1: Does Diamond want to go to school?
8: If you're paying.
5: I think she does, actually.
9: If we're doing school, that's the first thing I said to Abby. I want to go back to school, too.
1: What?
7: He's way too old.
1: Scotty B.
8: No, Scotty, are you not even paying attention?
10: Yes, I want to be adopted, too.
8: No, your daughter.
9: You can't be adopted if you're the same age.
10: Oh, that's right. I have two girls. You want them?
1: Can I just start? Start with Abby? Just my toe in the adoptive water.
9: Abby's a good choice.
1: All right.
5: Thank you. I think so. I think I'd be a good adopted daughter.
1: Is there a problem with
9: this? She comes with a sibling that we like also.
7: Yeah.
5: Yeah.
1: Yeah, only one at a time.
5: Oh, yeah, that's fair.
1: Two for the price of one.
5: She already has her
10: Why
5: master's.
10: Not do an annual thing and make it the Elvis Duran College Fund? And you could donate money to
1: that's originally what I wanted to do, but I think the tax advantages are fantastic, right?
10: Oh, they're even better if you adopt Abby.
8: Wait a minute. If you're looking for a tax break, I'm ill and ailing. Don't you get like some sort of rebate when you're taking care of a dependent? What? Put me down as disabled.
10: What are you talking about?
8: Seriously.
10: You are, though.
8: I kind of am.
1: I think you get
8: more money for a disabled kid than you do for one going to
1: school. Are disabled kids a tax break?
8: Yes, absolutely.
1: Done. I'm adopting you two.
8: All right.
1: Little Timmy.
9: Oh my God.
8: I'll get a crutch. I'll do whatever it takes.
1: What about you, Gandhi? What's your tax break
9: Holy
1: for me?
9: Crap. I'll be your daughter anytime. I could be your home health aide at any point, too.
1: Yes.
9: I would love to take care of you.
1: God, I'm saving so much money this year, next year.
7: Deanna would like you to adopt her and pay for her wedding.
5: Absolutely.
1: I got to get a tax break there, Deanna.
10: I got to find a way onto this payroll somehow.
1: All right. Can we go ahead and just put a pin in it? And, we got to get out of here, but I'm thinking this through.
5: Okay. I'm in. I'll be a daughter.
9: Well, I looked up the age limits on adoption.
5: Oh.
9: I think you can only do it up until 18.
1: Yeah. No, see, that sounds kind of
10: maybe cool. You could marry her.
1: That sounds creepy.
9: Perfect.
1: I am married.
9: There's no upper age limit for foster care adoption. I don't know. No.
1: Yeah, I don't know.
10: You could enter a throuple with Alex and just on paper.
5: Oh, perfect.
9: What?
10: Tax breaks.
1: No,
9: I don't think there are tax breaks for throuples.
5: I was going to say, I don't know that that's how that goes.
1: Scary. Thank you, though. Good thinking.
9: Wow.
1: All right. We're going to think about this. Think it through.
5: We'll circle back.
1: Okay.
2: Elvis Duran.
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1: Oh my gosh, look at this. We have all collected in this one little room to celebrate the fact it's Friday. What day does this feel like to you?
2: It feels like a Friday.
1: It's finally Friday.
3: Yeah!
4: Finally.
1: Thank you, sweet Jesus. You heard my prayers. Now, guys, if we can just keep it all on the track for four more hours, then we can roll into the weekend.
3: Good luck.
1: Do I have your assistance today, please?
4: Yes.
3: Sure.
1: Gandhi did not agree with that.
3: No, I never do.
1: Damn it.
3: Never.
1: Anyway, welcome to Friday. Good morning, Gandhi.
3: Good morning.
1: Good morning, Danielle.
3: Morning.
1: Hello, Scotty.
5: Hi.
1: Buenos dias, señor.
5: Buenos dias.
1: Scotty B's in the house.
6: Hi.
1: And, Mr. Sam and Andrew and Josh. And Josh may be out sick today.
4: And Diamond.
1: Diamond. Diamond. Diamond. Diamond. Diamond.
3: Diamond.
1: Oh, good morning. All right. All right. We're all here. Well, welcome to Friday. We have an incredible show. Judy Torres is going to be on with us later. She has a new book out. And if you're not familiar with who Judy Torres is, well, we are. That's all that matters. She had a lot of success back in the freestyle music days,
3: yeah.
1: Back in the late 80s and into the 90s. And then, you know, freestyle went away.
3: Yeah.
1: But, you know, her life continued, and what a life she's had. You've read this book.
3: Oh, it's an amazing book. It's inspirational, and it tells you that even when you're down, there's a way to get back up and keep on going.
1: Can't wait to talk to her. It's going to be a great conversation. You're going to want to be best friends with her. Also, John Legend is going to be on today. We love John Legend.
3: Yeah. Yes.
1: Stand in line for an autograph with John Legend. I'm selling them for $5 a piece.
3: He's a sweetie. I hope he brings Chrissy.
1: I hope he does, too. Well, he has a new album out, which is coming out, which is incredible. It's a whole new sound. So it's Friday. Let's start the show with a Friday song.
4: Yeah.
1: What do you have?
4: How about Retone and Nightcrawlers Friday?

0: Monday, what?
1: There you go. We found a Friday song. We gave you a Friday song. We can go home now, can't we?
2: Yeah. Bye.
1: No, it's a busy day. We're looking for our first caller of the day. I do believe it's Jen. Jen? Hello, Jen.
3: Good morning.
1: There you are. There you are. Jen, I'm so happy we got you on today. I know we said hi to you yesterday on the show.
3: Yes, I heard you play my song and give me the shout out. Thank you so much.
1: Well, we really wanted you on the show today, especially. So if you recall, we talked about Jen, who is about to start chemo today. And yes. Today's the day. So how are you? How are you feeling about today?
3: Looking forward to getting started because it's one step closer to being done, but definitely a little nervous and anxious, not knowing what to expect.
1: Do you want to share with everyone about your cancer?
3: Sure. So about a month ago, I work in a school and I was second day of school diagnosed with breast cancer. I strongly encourage everyone to make sure you get your yearly exams. My doctor felt something. I went for mammogram and ultrasound and was not expecting that diagnosis at all. I have no risk factors, no family history, no smoking, no drinking, drugs, nothing. So was definitely not expecting a triple negative breast cancer diagnosis that day.
1: And a friend of mine who got cancer, he had lung cancer. And he said, Elvis, I don't get it. Never smoked. I don't drink. I don't do drugs. I said, well, God, now you should have.
3: Exactly.
1: You should have been just whipping it up. Well, look, you're not alone out there. There are so many people listening to our show today. They are going to chemo and radiation. We hear from people every day texting in, you know, and it's definitely a journey. Do you know how long these treatments will go for you?
3: Chemo will be about 5-6 months, and then I'll have a little break, and then I'll have surgery.
1: Right.
3: And then reconstruction and all of that after. So it's going to be about a year journey, which will be tough, but I'm confident I'll be good in the end. I have an incredible medical team at Memorial Sloan Kettering. So just want to get started.
1: Yeah. There you go. So any thoughts for Jen or any questions?
4: How are you doing right now?
3: I'm doing okay, trying to stay positive. I want to give a huge shout out to my amazing boyfriend, Kevin, my parents, family, friends. I have coworkers that are incredible, making this a lot less stressful with all their love and support. So that's getting me through.
2: Jen, I know a lot of people like will put their journey on social media so people can follow along and people talk to you. Are you going to do that?
3: Not completely. Because of what my job is, my social media is kind of private.
2: Oh, okay.
3: So I tend to keep that a little more private for that reason.
2: Gotcha.
1: Good. You know, it's your decision and your decision alone. Hey, you know what? Here comes the journey. But of course, you know it, at the outcome, it's going to be great and you're going to move on with your life. That's just the way it is. But
3: exactly.
1: This is another chapter in your life and you're starting it today with us on the radio. Yeah. That's kind of weird.
3: It is, but you guys, I feel like, are my family too. You get me going every morning with a smile, a laugh. You know, I feel like I know you. I want to give a special thank you to producer Sam, who is incredible, always answers messages, or if I have a question of something on her social media. She also knows my best friend. My best friend babysat for her when she was young. So you guys really feel like family to me.
1: Well, look, we love you and all the best to you, Jen. And you know what? Okay, I'm going to give Jen a cruise.
2: Whoa!
3: Are you serious?
1: Absolutely. Absolutely.
3: Oh, my God.
1: I don't know if they can do the chemo on the cruise, but once you come out the other end and you're ready to get away, which you will want to get away, thanks to our friends at Norwegian Cruise Line, NCL, Norwegian's going to send you on a cruise, and we're going to work all the details out with you later, okay?
3: Oh, my God.
1: You're going to want to float away for a few days, I'm sure, and I think this is exactly what you will need at that point. Yeah. I'm predicting.
3: You guys are unbelievable. I've been trying to get my boyfriend to go on a Norwegian cruise because you guys talk so highly about them. So this is unbelievable.
1: Well, look, now he has to go. He has no choice.
2: Yeah.
1: Well, look, all the best to you, Jen. And so how many days per week will you be going to chemo?
3: To start, the first 12 sessions are once a week, and then it'll go to every other week for about 8 weeks.
1: Good. That's a good plan for you. All right. So stick with us. So when you're going in every day, make sure you turn us on. We're here for you. Okay, Jen?
3: Oh, my God. Thank you so much.
1: Much love to you. Stay in touch with us. Let us know how you're doing, okay?
3: I will. Thank you.
1: All right. Thank you. Hold on 1 second. And there you go, Jen.
2: Wow.
1: Everyone has a story. Jen has hers.
2: Yeah. Extra prayers to you, Jen.
1: Absolutely.
2: We're sending them out.
1: Warm love. Are you guys ready for your Friday?
0: Yeah.
1: Let's go do it.
5: Hey, it's Benson Boone.
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4: All right, clean this mess up. We've got guests coming in today, people. We don't want them to know we live like this. Icon, singer, radio personality, and now she has a book out. Our friend Judy Torres is going to come in later. Nice. Wait till you hear her story. And maybe you've heard of him. John Legend will be on in just a little while.
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4: There you go.
5: She loves him.
4: 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Who's doing them today?
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6: Okay. Today's birthday is Sharon Osbourne, and I know we don't do dead people, but it's John Lennon's heavenly birthday, so happy birthday to John Lennon. Yeah. Libra, Friday delivers something warm and unexpected that makes the whole week worth it. Your day's a 9.
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5: Hey, Cancer, a quiet moment with someone you love tonight hits differently than usual, and you're really grateful for it. Your day's an 8.
6: 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Your day's a 6.
5: 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Our day is a 7, and those are your Friday morning horoscopes.
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18: 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Ain't an L.

0: If you remember Faisal, you know.
1: Yeah.
0: Okay. So you have a special request for us, Faisal. What is that?
2: Yes, please. I really need the universe and karma to do its thing today. Mm. I need diarrhea to be wished on someone. So yesterday I was driving on the Cross Island Parkway and this guy rear ends me and he zips off, nearly knocks me off the road and starts, you know, going in and out of traffic, trying to get away.
0: Oh, wow.
2: But little did he know, I had a preteen in the car who's obsessed with her phone and she got it all on camera.
1: Yes!
0: Thank God. You know, Faisal, I've always said everyone needs cameras in their cars at all times, yep, just to prove things like that. Thank God you had someone in there with a phone. I love it.
2: 1,000%, yes. And even though I'm coming for him, I just want him to have diarrhea while I come for him.
0: Something for him to snack on till you get there.
2: Oh. There you go.
0: Let's wish diarrhea on the man who got away.
1: Yeah!
0: All right, Faisal, what's that, Froggy?
3: I would like to add something to his diarrhea wish. I hope the guy gets diarrhea. There's not a toilet within 100 miles, and he has a zipper malfunction.
1: Ooh.
2: Yep. Oh, amazing.
0: Just double down.
1: Wow. Yes.
0: Excellent.
2: You know,
0: Faisal,
2: what's funny? Oh, I'm sorry.
0: No, go ahead.
2: My daughter, it's ironic because my daughter she kicked her shoes off. It pisses me off all the time when she does this, but she kicked her shoes off and she has her feet against the chair and she's in the back seat. And I was literally just telling her, you know, if we get into an accident, your knee is going to be in your face. And literally within a minute or so, we got the guy hit.
1: Yikes.
3: Wow.
0: All right, Faisal, we got to run. Thank you so much for listening to us and best of luck catching that guy, okay?
2: Have a good one. Take care, guys.
1: Bye.
2: Be well.
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2: Elvis Duran in the morning show.
3: Okay, so you heard that yay?
4: Yeah.
3: They were all screaming in the microphone?
5: Yeah.
3: If the microphones weren't on and we weren't here, would we do that?
5: Oh,
4: no way.
3: Probably not.
4: No way.
3: Here's my point. When we're here, we are,
4: quote,
3: we're on,
4: yeah.
3: Air quotes. We are on a different level of crazy, a different level of energy. But when we're out of here, we shouldn't be. But if those lines cross or are blurred, we're looked at as if we're freaks.
5: Yep. Yeah.
3: You know what I'm talking about?
5: Yep. Absolutely. I did this not too long ago. You know, when we're in here, if somebody tells a story and they're going a little too long, we'll be like, all right, wrap it up. Or, you know, land the plane. We say that to each other
4: and
5: it's fine. That's not okay to say to people outside of this room, apparently.
3: Well, but in the room, you know, we have clocks ticking. We have deadlines to make and things like that.
5: Yeah.
3: We have to hit marks.
5: Right.
3: In life, we don't have those clocks ticking.
5: No.
3: But I do in my head at all times.
5: Exactly.
3: So if a conversation with a friend goes on too long, you'll see me do that. And I'll look at my watch. I don't even own a watch, but I'll look at my imaginary watch. And I'm like, is this ever going to end?
5: I tap my fake watch a lot.
3: Yeah.
5: And I'm like, oh, God, I'm not supposed to do that, okay?
3: And then when Scary starts telling one of his long, scary stories, I'll interrupt by going, tick-tock.
6: I understand that. And the need for that kind of discipline when we're on. But if I'm hanging out at the bar with you guys, you should not be treating me with those same
3: rules.
6: But
3: we're used to it. It's like if I'm in a bar and a song that's playing ends and another one doesn't start immediately, I'm like, we've got dead air here, guys.
5: Yeah. What's happening?
3: I mean, we're losing listeners. And no, we're in a bar. So yeah, what other examples are we thinking about? Like things we do here we really shouldn't take.
4: Oh. I'll tell you. Go ahead.
3: What's that?
4: Went to dinner with some of Lisa's friends that I don't really know that well. And on the way there, she's like, "Little, remember, these people don't know you and they don't play the same way that you do." I'm like, "All right, fine." So we're there and one of the guys orders a drink. And they said, "Do you want it in the can or in the bottle?" And I said, "Oh, he'll take everything in the can." Lisa's like, "That's what I'm talking about right there. You're not at work."
3: That's a good joke, though.
4: It is. I like this.
3: So that's a mic on joke and not a mic off joke?
4: I guess. I don't know. I get told I need to temper the things that I say that when I'm not around the people that I work with.
5: Mm.
7: We do things here to make it sound fun and festive,
3: and
7: right?
3: Bigger than life.
7: This 6 o'clock break is a perfect example. Because we're...
3: But when we start the show?
7: When we start the show. It's 5:58. If you actually heard this room, it's silence. It's silence, maybe a little bit of grumbling, some groaning. But at 6 o'clock, it turns on. Hey!
3: Okay.
5: What's going on?
3: But that's part of the performance.
5: Yes.
3: It is. But also, to Gandhi's point, sometimes we bring some of this out into the real world, and it just doesn't really merge into traffic that easily.
5: Right. Yeah. You need to decompress a little bit after you leave here, I think. And sometimes we don't give ourselves enough time to decompress. So we're just like,
4: and we touch each other. Like sometimes, like I'll walk by, like tap somebody somewhere I probably shouldn't tap them. You can't do that in public.
5: No. Our jobs are exactly opposite of everything else, where we take this outrageous, no HR mentality into the real world. And people are like, oh, my God, don't do that. Whereas a lot of people shut that off before they go to work. We're reverse. And I find myself sometimes if someone's telling a story and I find it boring, this is the one that got me in trouble. I say, boring.
3: Well, I sometimes have to...
5: People are like, don't do that. That's so mean. I was like, oh, shoot. I am not at work. I shouldn't be doing
3: that. You're right. Maybe I should rethink that.
6: I have to watch myself outside of these walls. Sometimes I go to other floors and I realize, wait a second, even though we're all in the radio business, we're all in the same company, the rules don't apply in this room versus, let's say, the sales floor.
4: I
6: can't talk to some of these people the same way I talk to all of you.
5: No, you can't.
3: Okay, so here's my assumption. We feel... These microphones give us license to be the real us.
5: Yes.
3: I'm speaking for me, though.
4: You
3: know, Howard Stern actually talked about the difference between Howard on a mic and Howard off mic. He is a different person.
5: Mm.
3: We're all different. These microphones give us license to rev it up.
4: Yeah.
3: You're hearing, I think you hear more of the truth from us here than you do out of here.
5: I think so.
7: I think that's true of you and the two girls, Danielle and Gandhi. But for Scary and myself, we get like a small, and Froggy too, he gets like a small portion of airtime. So then you just hear us in the background going, Garrett! That's our sub contribution.
5: But that is scary in real life. Have you ever been around him?
7: If your he friend just randomly things, shouted out, Jetski Brian!
3: Scary is like that.
0: And I'm sorry, but Froggy is inappropriate always. And that's why I love him so much.
4: That's true.
3: There you have it. So yeah, if you're wondering if this is the real us or not, mm-hmm. it is, in my opinion, it is the real us.
0: See, here I grab Diamond's butt. At home, I grab my husband's butt.
5: There you go.
0: You know.
3: There's always an ass around.
4: But at the Walmart, you can't do that, Danielle. That's illegal.
0: No, I can't. I can't go down to the sales floor and grab Amanda's butt. Although right. she might like it, but I can't do that.
4: No.
0: Can't do it. Have it.
3: All right. Now you know. The microphone changes everything.
0: Yeah.
3: Got it!
5: So weird.
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1: The room where it happens.
0: Good God, tell me when it's going to start to happen. I'm waiting.
1: Listen, back in 2017, I keep vision boards. And in 2017, I wrote, one day I will be in the studio of Elvis Duran.
0: We walk down the hall, you could just kick the door down.
1: No, but I'm in here.
0: Now you're in. Yay. Now you're part of the circle. Now. Yeah. Judy is here for several reasons. First of all, she's an iHeart neighbor. Working here at iHeart World Headquarters in New York City. Of course, if you're definitely a fan of freestyle, you know Judy's career, and especially here in New York City. When, gosh, we've known your name for a thousand years, but now we're going to get to know the real lady behind the name with this book of yours. You let it all out in this book.
1: Mm-hmm. Yes, I did.
0: And a lot of people write books for different reasons. I heard that you wrote these chapters, and you decided, basically, chapters are done, book's closed, I don't want to go back there ever again. This book was for you, wasn't it? Or who was it? What was it for?
1: No, it wasn't necessarily for me. I mean, it's cathartic to write your story on paper, but I really did it for the people who need hope, you know, for people who feel stuck in their life, for people who are just going through their lowest moment and they just can't see anything beyond that. I just want people to understand that if you hang in there and you choose to keep going, that things will be all right in the end.
0: If someone's listening right now, Judy, they're going, well, I don't know what that means from Judy Torres. I've heard her music, but I don't know about this story. Mm-hmm. Who is this Judy Torres to tell me that this book is going to give me hope? Maybe you should open that chapter up right now and let people know who you are and where you're coming from with this.
1: All right. So this is it. All right. Yeah. So I survived a suicide attempt. Mm. I'm a rape survivor. Mm. And I grew up in a very traumatic childhood with lots of violence surrounding me. I witnessed my mother getting abused more than once by my father, my stepfather. And so I'm a product of that, you know, and watching that type of violence as you grow up as a child can change you. So there have been many, many challenges, including in 1994 when all of a sudden my songs were off the air and all of a sudden I found myself with no shows, no money. I didn't know what to do with myself. I was literally at my lowest. Oh, yeah. And then I had a stalker stalk me for a year and a half.
2: Oh.
1: So that was fun. So, yes. So I'm here to let you know that you're going to be okay. You're going to be all right.
0: Well, I guess you answered that question.
2: But at the end of the book, she writes, one, a letter to her seven-year-old self telling herself, you're going to be fine. And then she also gives this, like, I feel like you're a therapist at the end of the book. The things that you say to people to tell them it's going to be okay are amazing. And I felt like you were giving me a therapy session while I was listening to you on Audible.
1: Oh, thank you. When I was typing that chapter, it was weird. It was like you get into this flow state where the thoughts are coming to you faster than you can type them. And I remember I was crying during the whole thing and I was like, why am I crying? And I felt like, I think I'm crying because it's truth. And I just really wanted to give people some inspiration. I want people to feel empowered by the book.
0: You know, it's interesting when I asked you, well, who do you think you are telling us that you know about fighting your way through life? You didn't mention abuse to you. You didn't mention people that took advantage of you.
1: Yeah, I had that happen too. But yeah.
2: You start out the book talking about that.
1: Yeah, no, it's true. It was, you know, it's hard when you look at your life and you're like, wow, that happened to me. You know, it's sad that my father wasn't present. You know, he would make what I call cameo appearances. He'd show up here and there. And he really wasn't there for me. And that really formed the way I had relationships, dysfunctional ones anyway. So yeah, lots of stuff. I witnessed a lot of abuse. There was abuse toward me by my father. And it was really rough. And as a child, you have no power, right? But as an adult, you do. And that's the difference. That's what you have to realize. As an adult, you have the power to change your life. You hold the pen in your hand. You are the creator of your story.
0: All right, ring the bell every time she gives us good advice. No, I'm kidding. Don't ring the bell.
3: This is good. What was a turning point for you? Because you just told us a lot of stuff that would obviously send anybody spiraling downward. Yeah. And now you are in a completely different place.
1: Yeah.
3: What was the moment that it's turned around for you?
1: I think it's a decision. You got to decide, like, I'm so sick and tired of being sick and tired. I can't do this anymore. I just can't live like this. And I was genuinely tired of being depressed. The negative talk in my head was so incessant. I was just disgusted with it. And I'm like, okay, is this going to be the rest of my life? Is this what I choose to do? So I just decided, and I'm like, okay, I'm going to get help. Okay, I'm going to admit that I can't do this thing by myself. I'm going to admit that I'm failing at this. And I want my life to get better. I don't want this to be my story anymore. And I saw that it was hurting my family. You know, when you're suffering from depression, people see it and they don't know how to deal with it. You know, and my baby brother, Michael, slept on the floor after my suicide attempt next to me because he was afraid I'd do it again. No. So that was my wake up call. Like, it's time. It's time to fix it. And I did.
0: Well, of course, this is Inner Dialogue where you are helping yourself. What about others? Who was there for you to rely on other than you, other than your brother Michael on the floor holding your hand to make sure you don't take your life? Who else out there did you turn to help you turn the corner?
1: My mom was instrumental when I was in the hospital, because when I was in the hospital after the suicide attempt, it was literally like the movie Girl Interrupted. That's why the chapter's called Chica Interrupted. It was horrible. My mother came in like a bear. My daughter will not stay here. She's not staying here. I'm getting her out of here. And so I would say my mom, my therapist, my faith, and my good friends. I've always had wonderful friends like Danielle. I've always had amazing people in my life who supported me through everything. They saw me at my ugliest, and they loved me anyway.
0: Wow.
2: There was a point where she was performing to her fans, and they would call her Gorda. Mm-hmm. And Gorda meant like,
0: really?
2: Fat.
0: While you're on stage?
1: Yeah. Yes. They would chant, go Gorda.
2: Yeah.
1: Go, go.
2: But
1: yeah.
2: She put her foot down.
0: They thought that was funny?
2: Yeah. She put her foot down and she said, uh-uh.
1: Yeah. Some people, they call it in Spanish, there's a thing we say called es de cariño, which means, you know, it's affectionately meant. It's not meant to make fun of you. But it was, a trigger for me. It's sensitive. You know, I was a big girl and I was the only big girl, and I always felt like the only big girl. So finally one day I just got really annoyed. I'm like, hey, listen, you know, I see what you see in the mirror and it's okay. I may be chunky, but I'm funky. And it's ironic how when I said that, they stopped doing it. Mm-hmm. It was just so weird. So I feel like when you're on stage, when you're in media like this and an area like this, the microphone only and the stage only amplify what's already there. So I think the audience could sense that I wasn't comfortable in my own skin. So the day that I decided to do that, that's when everything changed.
0: Gosh, you know what? By the way, she's just turning this on. Judy Torres is here. I've got to play No Reason to Cry in a minute. By the way, the name of the song is No Reason to Cry. Was it this on stage for a while here?
1: Yes. In 2018, I had my one-woman show that I wrote and performed. And
0: okay.
1: It was only meant to be one weekend. And it turned into 4 months sold out.
0: And then that turned into the book.
1: Yes.
0: And here we are today.
1: Yes. Mm-hmm. And wow. There are stories in the book that weren't in the show and vice versa. Mm-hmm. Mm-hmm.
0: Let's go back to the late 1800s. Not 1800s.
2: Wow.
0: Wait.
2: Yes, that's okay.
0: That's my childhood. Let's go back to like the late 1980s into the 1990s into the freestyle movement. Mm-hmm. I mean, especially in the urban areas, like New York especially, and L.A. and wherever, San Antonio and Miami. Freestyle was king. It was everything. Mm-hmm. And you were living quite the career back then.
1: It was amazing. It was phenomenal.
0: What do you miss most?
1: The way we were treated. I was a little bit spoiled. We had limos picking us up. We would get to the airports and there'd be signs welcoming us and people screaming. And that was a lot of fun. And a disgusting amount of shows. And performing at Madison Square Garden, Radio City Music Hall, you know, it was amazing. We would do the Puerto Rican Day Parade, and so many people would surround the float that it got stopped. We couldn't move because everyone was jumping up and down to the music. So it was it was a magical time, and it's something that everyone was like, what is this music? So it was a phenomenon that was going on.
0: Huge. It's massive.
1: Yeah, and it has a cult following now.
0: It still does, very much so. And how many of those artists were you really good friends with and you maybe still talk to today?
1: Oh, yeah. We're like family now. We do shows together all the time. So George Lamond, TKA, Coral, CoverGirls. We're also really good friends. Yeah, we perform together all the time. We share the dressing rooms together. Yeah, it's great.
0: Wow, one way love, TKA.
2: Right?
0: Do you have me to push the button? I'll push it right now.
2: And her song, No Reason to Cry, was not supposed to be her song. Someone else had it.
1: Yeah.
2: But that person liked what she had. She liked No Reason to Cry, and they swapped songs.
4: Yeah. No way.
2: Yeah.
1: Yeah. Yeah.
0: I never trusted Lisa.
1: I love that woman.
3: Lisa's one woman?
2: Yeah. It's called Jam.
0: Lisa Lopez. It's not Lisa on the left and Lisa on the right. It's
3: one of
0: Lisa. Lisa's her first name and her middle name.
3: Oh, wow.
0: Okay. I just made that up. Wow, those days were crazy. But one day, especially Hot 97 here in New York City was the instrumental. The station ran the globe when it came to freestyle music.
1: Yep.
0: One day they made a music programming decision. They said, well, freestyle's out. We're going to go with hip-hop after that, right?
1: Mm-hmm. Or, yep, know. That's exactly
0: so
1: what
0: they
1: happened.
0: Actually basically pulled the plug on a whole era of music and went to another.
1: Yeah.
0: And so it was like the lights just went out.
1: Literally. We went from being on VIP lists and going from like 3 to 5 shows a weekend to literally nothing.
3: Overnight, like no warning?
1: Nothing.
3: Wow.
1: And I was in the studio when they made the announcement because they were like, oh, we're going to make a big announcement. So I'm like, let me go check it out. And I was like, what?
0: No, not a good one.
1: Yeah.
3: The announcement is your beheading. That is crazy.
1: So it was literally like the beginning of the downfall for me.
0: So you know? I'm assuming that, Judy, with your childhood and all of the trauma that you experienced and were witnessing every day, you had the 50-yard line seat at an awful world in many, mm-hmm. in many cases. That was sort of masked by this incredible career with all the lights, the color, the fun, and then unplugged. Mm-hmm. Then I'm assuming the old life that was masked is now going to creep back in and kind of own you a little bit, right?
1: Yeah, I think it's interesting. I think the singing saved me. I think I had depression for a long time. So when my career first took off, it's like it gave me a distraction. I had things to do. I had things to record. I had places to go. So then when it stopped, not only did it hurt my feelings, I kind of took it personally, but it allowed the depression to come forward and be like, hey, you haven't dealt with me yet.
0: Wow. Interesting thought for anyone listening right now. What is going on in your life that could be masking and pushing your depression, sadness back? Look, you know, there's nothing wrong with being happy. Okay, well, I'm a sad person, maybe depressed sometimes, but God, I got some fun stuff going on too. So you know what? You still need to be dealing with those things that are boiling underneath. Yeah. They're simmering down there, right?
1: Yeah. Everyone's got something that they're avoiding to some extent.
0: Oh, we all have a list.
1: Elvis.
0: We have a list.
3: What?
0: But this is your book, though. I tell you what, but in your book, No Reason to Cry, and Nate said that you said there is in particular one chapter you look at, and you go, I don't ever have to read that chapter
1: mm-hmm.
0: again.
1: Mm-hmm.
0: That chapter is done. It's not even in the rearview mirror. What chapter is that? What's it about?
1: It's called Sweet 16, and you know, I don't want to bring the listeners down, but it's heavy. I was unfortunately raped on my 16th birthday, and it was by a boyfriend who I thought loved me, and it was really horrible because, number one, I didn't know something like that was going to happen. It was my birthday. He came over. I thought that he was going to give me a present, and my mother wasn't home, and my mother had always told me never let a boy in the house if I'm not there. But I thought, well, he's my boyfriend, and it's my birthday, you know? And so that happened. And so writing about that was the hardest thing I had to write about. And I also narrated the audiobook. That was the hardest thing to read. I had to read it twice because I couldn't get through it without, like, you couldn't even make sense of what I was saying. So it is a very tough time in my life, and I feel healed from it, but it still makes me sad for myself that I had to go through that. But I'm still here, and I didn't let it define me. I didn't let it run my life, and that's what's important. So I wrote about it also because I want people to understand that if that happens to you, you will be okay too. You're not alone.
0: Danielle, you read this book.
2: Yeah. I listened to her.
0: And you've known Judy for years.
2: Yeah.
0: So what's your takeaway from this?
2: I didn't know half of this stuff that was in the book. I was texting her like after every chapter, like, I cannot believe what the.
1: Why didn't you go downstairs?
2: Right. Yeah. Like telling her. But like, I just am so proud of her because of the fact that she's telling this story and she's being so honest about it, and it's healing for her. And she's still here. She's a model now. She's got a show that she keeps doing in the Bronx that she writes. She's still doing freestyle. She is just this strong, amazing person, and she's still so kind and caring. And if you read this book, you'll learn about that part of her life, but you also see what a strong woman she is, and she shows that anybody can be that strong.
1: Amen. Thank you, Danielle.
3: In writing all of this and then putting it out there for the world, have people from your past that you have had some struggles with that you aired it out about reached out to you about any of these things?
1: Not yet, but I'm expecting.
0: Name names.
3: We'll find them.
1: So I write about Mitch in the book. Mitch was the gentleman who stalked me for a year and a half.
3: Mitch.
0: Do you want to hear from him?
1: No, but I wouldn't be surprised if he comes forward.
0: Okay.
1: I wouldn't be surprised.
3: Really?
1: I'm expecting that's not his real name.
2: No, it's not.
1: I changed the names. Some people I asked, is it okay if I can use your name? And other people I changed the name because what's important is not who did what to me. Mm-hmm. What's important is what happened and how I dealt with it.
3: Do you feel like having any contact, if any of these people were to reach back out to you, would help you heal further, or you think you don't need that?
1: I don't think I need it. I'm at peace. I feel like I've forgiven everybody. I'm okay. You know, I think the villains in your life are your greatest spiritual teachers. They are there to show you something about yourself that you didn't know. So do I wish that the rape never happened? Of course. But it did teach me a hell of a lot. It taught me about boundaries. It taught me about using my voice. It taught me about that mama's always right.
2: Oh, many times.
1: And it taught me that you've got to get up. You've got to get back up. You know, trying to change your story is like yelling at a movie screen, wishing the ending was different. No matter how much you yell, it's not going to change. So you've got to decide how you're going to deal with it.
0: Say that again. Say exactly what you just said again.
1: So wanting to change your past is like watching a movie and yelling at the screen for the ending to be different. It's not going to change. It's recorded. It's done.
0: That is brilliant.
1: Thank you.
0: And I know who...
1: Yay, Elvis!
0: No, it truly is.
3: My mom needs to hear that. She
0: so well put. And I happen to know who Stalker Mitch is.
1: You do?
0: And the fact that you're in the room here with Skeery... is just...
1: Well, Skeery,
0: wow.
1: I have to talk to you.
0: Now they're hugging out.
1: I've known Skeery probably even longer than Danielle. Yeah. Yeah. And Skeery's always been amazing. He's always been a great guy.
2: Love her boyfriend now, Andrew. I'm going to shout out Andrew. Yeah. The nicest guy. He treats her like a queen. The sweetest person.
1: Yeah, he's a wonderful guy. And I think to look at the people in your life, especially your partner, they are a reflection of how much you love yourself or how much you don't love yourself. So I think Andrew is a good reflection. Yes. I think it shows I've healed some.
0: Okay, can we go back to the chapter you were talking about, Danielle, about how she gives us all the therapy?
2: Yeah.
0: Is this exactly the same tone?
2: Oh, yeah.
0: The things that Judy's saying right now are, don't you agree with this?
3: 100%.
0: Fantastic.
3: There are so many things that you have said that have made me stop and think for a second. I'm like, well, I got some stuff to work on when I go home.
0: Yeah, me too.
3: Thanks, Judy.
2: You know, she almost died from COVID, too. We didn't talk about that.
1: Yeah.
2: Yes.
1: Yeah,
0: COVID didn't exist.
1: I got COVID and the flu at the same time.
0: Oh, Jesus. How bad did it get?
1: It was really bad. I had 6 weeks of low-grade fever, and every day was like Groundhog Day. I'd wake up. I go, oh, I slept really good. I'd sit up. Oh, okay, I can breathe. I'm good. I'd stand up and have a coughing attack.
0: Oh, God.
1: And finally, it got to a point that one day I was in the shower and I was literally on the floor.
0: Did you think you were going to die?
1: Yeah, I was going to the hospital. I said, this is it. I'm going to the hospital. I got a 50-50 chance. Because back then, people were getting intubated. Mm-hmm. Yeah. And half of the people weren't coming back, right? Yeah. So I'm like, this is it. So I had called my doctor just to let her know. And her assistant picked up the phone, the receptionist. She's a big fan of mine. And she's like, don't go to the hospital. Let me call Dr. Shalini. And I'm like, no, it's okay. Just let her know. And she called Dr. Shalini anyway. She called me. And she's like, listen, don't go anywhere. I'm going to get you a nebulizer. Sounds like you're getting pneumonia. I'm going to get you on antibiotics. And tomorrow I'm going to get you on the monoclonal antibodies?
2: Yeah, the antibodies.
1: And that's what saved me.
0: Wow.
1: But I did think I was dying. Yeah. It was really bad. I couldn't take anymore. I couldn't breathe. I just couldn't breathe.
0: Listening to this list, and it's an ever-growing list of all of these unfortunate, awful things that you've had to endure, the challenges. Mm-hmm. I don't think we should be in the same room as Judy Curtis.
2: No. It's all good now.
1: But there's good stuff, too.
0: Oh, let's talk about that. Turn me around. Make me feel safe.
1: I had so much fun growing up in the Bronx.
0: Talk about it.
1: Listen to people with their boom boxes, sitting outside, you know, waving their Puerto Rican flags and sitting on the fire escapes, watching chando, which means gossiping. Mm-hmm. You know, I used to play in the abandoned building across the street for fun. with my friends. Like, that's what we did for fun.
0: Right.
1: I can't believe that, you know.
0: The abandoned building became your castle.
1: That was it.
0: You can use your imagination.
1: Yeah. We would go looking for jewelry. We would hope that we'd find jewelry. And I think about, like, Mom, why did you let me do that? She said, you're all doing it. It was okay.
2: And the fire hydrants. You know, we all opened the fire hydrants,
1: you know, climbing the gates at night because we couldn't afford to go to the pool. So we'd wait till the pool was closed. And then I'd be in my jelly sandals. And we would literally climb the gate over at night. And we'd swim in the pool at night. And then we'd leave. And then we'd go to an Italian bakery. And my mom knew this secret knock. And she would, you know, slide a dollar bill underneath. And we would get these really piping hot loaves of Italian bread and walk on the way home. Like, those are, like, great memories.
0: These are, growing up in Texas, these were the things that were in these movies about New York City. And we're like, wow.
1: Yeah.
0: That looks excellent. Yeah. They're real. Mm-hmm. And yeah. You know what? And the things you talk about in No Reason to Cry, your memoir, is... they become more and more valid when we hear more and more about the good stories, too.
1: Yeah. Yeah. And then going to the beach.
2: Orchard Beach.
1: Come on, Danielle.
2: Yeah, of course.
1: It was like an event. We'd all be hanging around, and someone would say, oh, you know, tomorrow's going to be a nice day. We should go to the beach. You think so? Yeah. Okay. Tomorrow? Yeah. In the morning? Okay. We're going to the beach. And they would get their shopping carts and put the potato salad in there.
2: Danielle
1: and I were talking about it. You go to the beach and you be in the water all day long. Yep. And then you come back and the sandwiches are a mess. They've got sand in them. The cheese is melted.
2: But it was so good.
1: And I'm sorry, Danielle, but the mayonnaise. You know, we should.
0: Hot mayonnaise, no. Fabulous.
1: It should have gotten us sick, but it didn't. But yeah. Those are my, like, favorite memories.
2: And sunscreen? What was sunscreen?
1: I used to put baby oil. Forget about it.
0: I know, you want to get darker.
1: Yeah, it was crazy.
0: The carcinogens on your skin. The sandwich.
2: Yep.
1: The sandwich.
0: Well, so those were your happy days as a little girl, and those great memories, and those are fantastic to reflect on. What modern day Judy Torres moments are the happy moments you'll be looking back on in 20 years from now?
1: This moment.
0: Really? Why is that? Tell me that.
1: Because I've always wanted to be here. Sorry.
0: Really?
1: I've been listening to you for years. I admire you so much. And I always wanted to be in this room. I just, even for a minute. So, yeah, this. This and writing the book has been a joy. It's been a beautiful expression. It's been a beautiful expression of resilience, and I'm happy to share my story if it helps people. So I love this life. I was telling everybody recently, I'm just so grateful. When I go on hikes, I love nature now. I love hugging trees. I love, you know, sitting on the terrace, feeling the breeze in my hair. Like, the simple things in life, I realize now, are the most important. It's not trying to get the Grammy. It's not going after stardom anymore. It's just, like, peace and calm and good people in your life and good moments like this.
0: Wow. You know, a dear friend of mine who passed away, and everyone here knew, Mayor Javier, His favorite two words were just be. And when he would tell me, when I'd be in some frantic tizzy, you know, big old queen attack, whatever I'm doing, he would like, hey, Elvis, just be.
1: Just
0: you're
1: be.
0: Okay. And I'm getting that feeling from you. Like, those are the things that are important to you. Yeah. If you, Judy Torres, could give me one word, the one word answers of who you are now. You said resilient. Mm-hmm. You've said brave. Mm-hmm. What other words are you not afraid, and you're actually proud to use it to describe you now compared to 20 years ago?
1: Empathic. Kind. I don't think there's anything wrong with being kind. People are forgetting to be kind. Mm-hmm. So I think kindness is more important now than anything else. Spiritual. Grounded. Happy.
0: Grateful?
1: Very grateful. Stupidly grateful.
2: You forgot
1: stupid.
2: Hot.
1: Stupid.
2: Yeah.
1: Stupid.
0: Come on, Perez. You're so stupid.
2: Julie, you're so stupid.
0: Well, it's just an honor to have you here. And I got to say, everyone listening right now, you're giving each and every one of them quite the gift by talking about this, because I'm sure we're all hearing a little piece of us in you. And that's what these books are about.
1: Amen.
0: So there you go. Amen. Judy Torres, It's No Reason to Cry, a memoir. And if you're nice enough to her, if you see her on the street, she'll give you a box of her Judy Torres Kleenex.
2: Sweet.
3: Genius marketing.
2: Yes. Thank you. And if you listen to it on Audible, she reads it and you get bonus tracks of the song at the end. And like, it's kind of cool.
1: And there's a bonus, a version of No Reason to Cry that's not being released.
2: Yeah.
1: It's just for the audiobook.
3: Oh, yep. You should release it.
1: We'll see.
3: Maybe once you give up on the Grammy happens. I don't know.
1: We'll see.
0: Judy Torres.

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0: What?
1: She made an appointment to get a tattoo today at 4 o'clock, and I got him on the line now. I conferenced him. He was calling me to ask our permission because she was uncomfortable.
0: She's made an appointment to get a tattoo?
1: Yeah.
0: I spoke to her before. She didn't say one goddamn thing about it.
1: He's on the line.
2: Hey.
1: Hello.
2: Hey, how you doing?
0: Hello.
2: Mrs. Budetti?
0: Yes.
2: Brad from Rad's Tattoos has everything.
0: Okay.
2: Your daughter had made an appointment to come out here. She was looking for something on the lower back.
0: Well, I'm not giving my permission.
2: But yeah, you know, I was talking to your husband here, and like, he's like mad chill, you know?
0: Nope, she doesn't have my permission.
1: Well, I don't see.

0: a big deal, really.
1: You and I were supposed to discuss things before they were agreed.
2: You know, all the cool kids are doing it, Ma.
1: I don't really care.
2: We got a lot of tattoos here. We got the skull and the crossbones is really popular right now.
1: Skull and crossbones? What, is she out of her mind?
0: But they were all getting it, Rob.
1: I'm not giving my permission.
2: We're very clean. It's a very sanitary place.
1: You know what? I gotta go. I can't talk about this right now.
2: You know, we're board certified. We have our license here.
1: No, I understand that, but...
2: If that's what your concern is.
1: No, and I'm not happy. If you say yes to her, I am not going to be happy.
0: Yeah, but she's 18 now. What am I going to say? You know, the rules don't apply anymore that they did when she was a minor and she was living at home.
1: Yeah, well, they'll apply if I take all her money from her checking account and put it into mine.
2: Hey, you guys can hash this out. I got to run in the back and make sure we get these needles sterilized. We're out of hot water.
1: That's just great. Just great.
0: Well, I don't see what you're making a big deal about. I think we should just let her get a tattoo.
1: I thought you were kidding at first. I thought this was a phone tag or something.
0: No, it's not a joke or anything. It's legitimate. Why do you think I'm upset? I mean, because I don't want to get in the middle of it, but what am I going to do? I'm trying to play...
1: You are in the middle of it because obviously you gave her permission. I'm not saying yes. The end. Okay, I have to go. Goodbye.
2: You there?
0: I'm here.
2: All right, Natalie, how you doing?
1: Okay.
2: Now, you call your mom and tell her you're on your way to the tattoo place.
1: All right.
2: All right, cool. All right, here, I'm dialing out.
1: What? Hey, Mom, are you out of your mind? What are you talking about? Are you going for a tattoo at 4 o'clock?
3: Yeah.
1: How could you not tell me that all the times you spoke to me?
3: Because I knew that you'd be upset with me.
1: Well, yeah, of course. I can't believe you, Natalie. All the trust that I had in you is gone.
3: I'm sorry.
1: I am not happy. Where is this tattoo going?
3: I'm not sure yet.
1: I thought when Daddy called me, it was a joke. I thought he was phone tagging me. Do you have nothing to say?
3: I don't know what to say.
1: Okay, am I going to have to leave like $100 in your checking account all the time because I can't trust you to take money up for certain things?
3: No.
1: Well, obviously you're going to do what you want anyway, but I'm not happy about it, and I've lost all my respect for you.
3: I'm walking into the place right now.
2: Are you Natalie?
3: Yeah.
1: I'm not happy with you, Natalie.
2: Who are you on the phone with?
3: My mom.
2: Oh, yeah, I spoke to her before. She wasn't really cool about this.
1: Natalie, are you out of your mind?
3: No, she's not very happy.
2: She'll get over it. She's probably got some hidden tattoos herself.
1: No.
2: All right, where do you want to put this?
3: I was thinking maybe, like, on my back.
1: Natalie, are you kidding?
2: You want to do two? I'll tell you, I'll give you one in the front, one in the back. How does that sound?
3: All right.
1: I'm trying to hold back, Natalie, okay? I'm trying to hold back my screaming. I have to go. I can't even talk to you.
2: Mom.
1: Yes?
2: You want another choice?
1: What's the other choice, Brad?
2: I phone tap you.
1: Oh, my God. I'm going to kill your father.
2: It's Scary Jones.
1: Oh, my God. I am shaking. My blood pressure is sky high. I thought I was going to pass out. I was just about to get in my car and come to New Paltz and kill her.
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1: John Legend is right here.
2: Yeah.
3: Good to be back.
1: Oh my God, you got the cowbell, man.
3: Good to be back.
1: More cowbell. John, it's such an honor to have you here. We've got so much to talk about.
3: Yeah.
1: I was talking about this movie being my favorite movie of all time just the other day, and now you're producing the Broadway musical.
3: Yes, Imitation of Life. Yes. You know, my mother, this is one of her favorite movies, and I met a lot of people who absolutely love this movie, and it was originally a book by Fanny Hurst, and then they made two movie versions of it, and then our collaborator on the musical decided it should be a musical. And she said, I would love for John Legend to write the music and Lynn Nottage to write the book. And she had never worked with me before, but she found a way to reach out to me. And I was like, oh, that's interesting. I read the book, watched the movies, and I was like, I could see myself writing the music for this. And, you know, the music didn't exist. We were adapting a book and a movie that wasn't a musical. And so we had to create fully original songs for it. And I've written my first musical.
1: Wow.
4: Wow. Yeah.
1: And if you've seen Imitation of Life, I mean, it is an emotionally charged story.
3: Yes, it's emotionally charged. It's two women. One's white, one's black, and it's during like the 20s and 30s. So it's a time when women didn't have a lot of rights, black people didn't have a lot of rights, and they were two single mothers, and they were starting a business together, and all kinds of hijinks ensue.
4: Wow. Did they cast yet? Who's going to be?
3: Yes, Adrienne Warren's going to be our star. She played Tina Turner in the Tina musical.
1: Yes, I love her.
4: Amazing.
3: Yeah, she won the Tony for that, and she's incredible.
4: When you say, yeah, I could totally see myself doing the music for that, mm-hmm. have you ever gotten presented a project and you thought, I can't see myself doing it? You passed on it and then kicked yourself in the ass.
3: I haven't really kicked myself for any of them. Like, I feel like I felt like certain things weren't right for me, and I think I was right.
4: Yeah? I mean, you got an EGOT, so something seems like you're doing it right.
1: Okay, then let's talk about where you are now.
3: Mm-hmm.
1: Well, other than in this room. We remember the first time we met you was you brought your own, you carried your own keyboard.
3: Yeah.
1: And you played some songs for us, and we were blown away.
3: This was right at the beginning of my career, and the label, I was at Columbia at the time, and they were like, you're one of the only artists that we can just take anywhere, and you can just have a keyboard and do your thing, and it makes a difference. So they would take me to different radio stations. I'd come in with the keyboard and sing Ordinary People and a couple other songs, and hope that they would start playing me on their stations, and eventually it worked.
1: It did.
4: Yeah. We were in this big meeting, and I remember us all leaving, and we couldn't stop talking about you. We were like, that was insane. That was so good.
1: You left a deep footprint on our hearts.
3: You know, and I've been doing it really my whole career, just me and the piano. It works almost as well as anything else I do. Sometimes I'll have big tours with the band, and we'll tour the next album with a band. But a lot of times people's favorite show of mine is just me on the piano. And sometimes I'll just tell stories and play songs, and people love that connection and that intimacy.
1: Have you written a book?
3: I'm working on it.
1: Okay. Is it autobiography? It's about you.
3: Mm-hmm.
1: So when you do the Audible version, when you record, you have a keyboard in there. Seriously.
3: Well, you know, what's wild is my solo show started on Audible. They have a special called, series called Words and Music. And they encouraged different artists to do something that was spoken word and music at the same time. And I wrote a whole show, basically a 2-hour show that's basically my life story through music and through storytelling. And so that kind of encouraged me to do the book during that experience of creating the show, a 2-hour show. So the book will be obviously longer than that, but it definitely encouraged me to want to write my whole story because the story was really connecting with people on the road.
1: Oh, the book's almost written then.
3: Yeah.
4: Didn't you do something like that at The Voice? Like you would do something with your keyboard and like behind the scenes?
3: That was my Welcome to Team Legend song. That was part of it. And then I would do a thing called a Trailer Talk.
4: That was it, yeah.
3: And, you know, we'll bring it back next time I'm on The Voice. But Trailer Talk was like me singing with whoever my guest was, interviewing them, and you know, we did it in front of our trailers back when we had trailers. Now we don't even have trailers on the set, but I still call it Trailer Talk.
1: As you should. By the way, John Legend is here. If you've missed the beginning of this conversation, we're already off to a great start. So make sure you listen to us on demand later. Now, let's talk about, okay, we started out with you were there back in those days. We ran a, it was Chelsea Piers.
4: Yeah, it was.
1: We weren't in the bowling alley. You weren't performing in the bowling, but we were down the hall from the bowling alley. And but look at you now. And so the question is, like, what else is there to do? You've done so much. And we'll get into this album. And you recorded this album in a different way.
3: Yeah.
1: You're working with Pharrell.
3: Yes.
1: But you've done it all.
3: Well,
1: so, but you can't admit that. You've got to find something else to do.
3: Well, I think writing a musical, okay. I hadn't
1: now
3: done.
1: Now you've done it all.
3: I hadn't done that. Doing a whole album with Pharrell, I hadn't done that. So I'm finding new ways to challenge myself and push myself and try to do things that are new. I've been, you know, really blessed in my career. I'm so grateful. But I feel like I shouldn't rest on what I've done before. I can always try to go out there and make the next project the best project.
1: Well, and what you do with your music is you're always evolving with your music. I mean, a lot of artists, you can, all their songs sound the same. Mm-hmm. And I'm not saying it's a bad thing. That's
3: you know, sometimes it's interesting as an artist because there's forces pulling you both ways. Because some fans, I think, want your music to continue to sound like whatever they fell in love with when they first fell in love with you. So if they fell in love with my first album, Get Lifted, or Once Again, they want you to just keep making a version of that. And then some fans enjoy the evolution and enjoy that each album has its own personality and own vibe. And as artists, I think we're pulled in both directions. But I think my urge as an artist is always to explore and make every album feel like a discovery for me. Mm-hmm. And so that means following my muse, no pun intended, following my muse wherever it takes me. And this time it took me to Paris to work with Pharrell Williams, and we made a whole album together.
1: And you'll hear Fireflies in a second. And when you hear this cut in particular, you'll hear a different sound with John Legend, but it's still very John Legend. Mm-hmm. Yeah.
4: What about outside of your professional career? Are there things that you are wanting to do, like on the more adventurous side? Swim with sharks, jump out of a plane.
3: I no.
4: Not your thing.
1: What's your problem?
3: I'm like, I have four kids. I want to live a long time. I want to maybe see my grandkids at some point. I don't need to tempt fate in any way. I don't seek those kind of thrills. My life is thrilling, plenty thrilling. And, you know, I get to be on stage. I get to do all these amazing things. I get to do what I love to do. And I don't need to manufacture any danger.
4: So, like, space tourism, not your thing?
3: No, I'm so not interested. Like,
1: come on.
3: I was asked that the other day in an interview. I was like, absolutely not. Oh. I'm not going up there. Don't care. I just want to make the most of my time here on Earth.
1: Yeah, it's hard enough to be on Earth. Right. Why take it anywhere else?
2: You're talking about, like, your muses and where it takes you. Mm-hmm. So I know, like, you know, when you first started, Stevie Wonder, Al Green, Marvin Gaye, all influences.
3: Yeah.
2: Do you now have different influences as your music changes?
3: I think a lot of those artists are still very present in my head. I still listen to them. It's an interesting thing about the streaming era. Like, all of the music that you love is there. Like, you can listen to anything you want. So I think I listen to more old music, classic music. And when I say classic, I'm talking 60s and 70s. But also, for me, classic is 90s and early 2000s, the hip-hop that I, you know, used to party to when I was in college and when I first moved to New York. So that's classic to me too. And I listen to that probably as much or more than I listen to what's current.
1: Well, his new album Muse has, it's the full spectrum of all sorts of incredible, especially incredible black music.
3: Mm-hmm.
1: We're talking about gospel. We're talking about
3: Nina Simone is a big influence. Oh, Nat King Cole. Marvin Gaye.
1: So you got some doo-wop in there?
3: Yeah, some doo-wop. Yeah.
1: Some classic soul stuff I grew up on.
3: Yeah.
1: Afrobeat. You got a lot in there. You worked with Pharrell. And this is a different thing for this album as well, John. Pharrell wrote most of these songs.
3: Well, we wrote most of the songs together. Right. And some of the songs he wrote, like pretty much the whole song, he was really inspired. Like, he called me up out of the blue and was like, man, I really am inspired by your voice. Can we make a whole album together? I have all these ideas. And so he would bring these ideas
1: to me. Who would say no to that? No, Pharrell, sorry.
3: And he would bring these ideas to me. And there's just like Fireflies he brought to me. And it was such just a brilliant song. The lyric is so brilliant. And it's amazing seeing what he envisioned for me. And, you know, he's an artist himself, so he could have put these songs out himself. But I think he heard them in my voice and wanted to collaborate with me on it.
1: Okay, so we started out talking about John Legend singing to us in a bowling alley, basically.
3: Right. Yeah.
1: So he recorded this album, if I'm not mistaken.
3: Not at a bowling alley.
1: At the Louis Vuitton headquarters in Paris.
2: Oh, wow.
1: Where it just so happens Pharrell has an office there because he's the creative director.
3: Yeah, so he's creative director for the men.
1: From the bowling alley to Louis Vuitton.
2: Wait, can you get anything you want free from Louis Vuitton? Can you just like call and ask?
3: They've given me some free things.
1: Wow. Come on, give Big Daddy a discount.
2: That's
1: Let's
2: so
1: go.
2: Cool.
3: I've gone to his last men's show, and the coolest experience at the men's show was them starting the show with one of our songs from the album. The song wasn't out yet,
1: right?
3: But I hear the orchestra like playing some chords, and then I'm like, I recognize those chords. And then I hear the beat drop for one of the songs that are on the album, a song called Pray For You, and it's playing at the Louis Vuitton men's show, and it was epic.
1: That must have made you
3: having
1: really
3: all
1: great.
3: Of these, you know, celebrities at the show, and you know, so much anticipation. And the shows that Pharrell designs, there was like so much going on. There's the clothes, but also there's this massive house in the middle that was part of the show. Just why? I don't know.
1: They spent a lot of money on those things.
3: Yeah. And then have my song to be the opening song of the soundtrack for the show. It was like, it was incredible.
1: One of those pinch me moments.
3: Yeah. Yep. And yeah, we wrote most of the album right there at Louis Vuitton.
1: Hey, no one's writing music down at Chanel.
3: Hey,
1: speaking
3: they can
1: of,
3: never.
1: Listen, walking in, hearing an orchestra playing these chords that sound familiar, and it took you a second to realize those are your chords.
3: Uh-huh.
1: What's it like when you write a song and someone goes, hey, man, that sounds good, but it sounds just like this other song over here that someone else did? I know that, you know, our friend Charlie Puth talks about this all the time.
3: Yeah.
1: And only a musician like Charlie Puth or you, John Legend, can describe to us.
3: Charlie did a good video. Did you see the video he did? So he did a video like breaking down how many notes you can get away with, basically, of being the same as something else. But once you pass over like three or four, I forget how many, what was the number, but he was like, you could do like three notes in a row that are the same, but if you keep going, then that's when you're probably going to get sued.
1: Well, remember, Ed...
2: Yeah. Ed Sheeran,
1: Now, Ed Sheeran had that court case downtown.
3: Marvin Gaye, yeah.
1: And he was scheduled to be on our show the next day.
3: Mm-hmm.
1: And he said, if I lose this case, I'm quitting music. I'm like, no, man, you got an interview tomorrow.
2: Yeah.
1: And so, thank God, he walked out unscathed, and he came on our show the next day, and he was in our station.
3: But it's weird, like what are the rules? Because like Pharrell and Robin Thicke got sued over the feel of their song,
2: not even
3: any particular notes. They were just like, it feels too much like this other song, and I'm like, how are you getting sued over the feel of a song?
4: The vibes were off.
1: That's what made me feel good, and that's been done before.
2: Crazy.
1: There's got to be some sort of AI you can run a song through. It'll give you all the songs.
3: I'm sure.
1: It's close to
3: I'm sure that's probably what people are doing.
1: Well, stay away from that thing. You don't want to know. You can't handle the truth.
3: Yeah.
1: Well, so that's what's great about this album. It's a great sit down, listen to it, because it is a different feel
3: Thank you.
1: So when you ask someone like John Legend, well, what do you do next? You've done it all. You haven't done it all.
3: Yeah.
1: And an album like this is proof. This is something you haven't done.
3: This was new. Writing a musical was new. And I'm going to keep challenging myself to do something new, something special, make every album feel like it needs to exist. And I feel like this album needed to exist, and it's here. I'm so excited.
1: Let's get into trashy TV in a second. But you
3: Oh, yes, please.
4: I have so many questions. So I know that Luna, your oldest daughter, she is starting to get into acting and singing.
3: Yeah.
4: How are you feeling about that? Are you excited or are you a little nervous?
3: I love it. Honestly, I love it. I love that she's into it. I love that she's good at it. Like watching her, and my mother came out from Ohio to see the show, and she was in Wizard of Oz at school.
4: Aww.
3: And she played She played the Scarecrow.
1: Okay. That's a big part.
3: So she played the Scarecrow.
1: It's not like she played a tree.
3: And we were sitting there in the audience, and we hadn't seen her practicing. You know, I knew she was talented, but I didn't know what it was going to be like. And we sat there and we were so impressed, like genuinely so happy. my mother, she was like showing the video to every one of her sisters, every one of her friends. She was so proud. And she was like, this was worth the trip. She literally came out for one day just to see Luna in the show. And she was so proud. And Luna really killed it. Like, her acting, her singing, she was charismatic. Her dance steps, she dances better than I do already. And she's really a talented kid. And I just love that she loves music. I love that she loves it. And she's putting a lot of energy into it.
1: Can you imagine growing up in a house full of music? Like, right? The John Legend house.
2: And her dad is John Legend. Like, you know.
3: I love that she loves it. And it makes me happy to see her happy doing it. And, as long as she continues to be happy doing it, and then I'll keep encouraging her.
2: Going back to you doing everything, I know mm-hmm. we keep going back to that. Mm-hmm. You still like have red carpets to go to and like maybe a Met Gala. Sure. Does it ever get to the point where you're like, I don't want to do this anymore?
3: I mean, we say no to plenty of red carpets and no to plenty of things. But, you know, sometimes it's fun to go to these events and you see people you haven't seen in a while. Sometimes it's just fun to get dressed up with your wife and it's like a date night, you know. it's fun. So we don't do a lot, but when we do it, we try to have a good time.
1: Oh. Mm-hmm. So you build a great home with great kids. It's good to stay home too sometimes.
3: Yeah, it's good to get out. It's good to stay home. Good to just, you know, once the kids go to bed, we just, mommy and daddy get some TV time.
1: Trash TV time.
3: Watch what we want to watch.
1: You watch trashy TV. I heard from a source down the hall that you guys, you get into the...
3: We love like a 90 Day Fiancé.
1: Oh my God.
2: Wow.
3: We love Bravo.
1: That sounds like a Chrissy thing. That she got you into it.
3: Well,
1: maybe.
3: Yeah, she got me into it, but like I enjoy it. Like it's funny. Like we like to like roast whatever we're watching too, so it's good when it's messy.
1: Right.
3: Like so we can sit there and make jokes about it.
4: Oh my God, you guys could do Pillow Talk, the 90 Day Fiancé Pillow Talk.
3: That's basically our life. It's like, yes, we're basically living that. We just don't film it.
1: John, thank you so much for coming by.
3: Thank you.
1: We have a lot to be thankful for, especially here in New York with your Broadway musical debut as the composer of Imitation of Life.
3: Yes.
1: Premiering this fall, which means the date is not set yet.
3: Yeah, it's coming November 21st is the first show. Ooh. And January 3rd is the last show. So we'll be going pretty almost every day from November 21 to January 3rd.
1: In that audience with all those other people, like holding your breath and see if they like it.
2: Are you gonna live in New York at that time?
3: I'm gonna be in the audience for the first show, and then our official like opening night. The first show is never the opening night,
2: so
3: you kind of preview it first. And so the opening night, I think, is December 3rd. So I'll come back for that. And I'm so excited for the world to see it. This is truly something new for me to do. And I am a little nervous about it being out in the world, but I feel proud of what we've done.
1: So that's what you need.
4: I have one follow-up.
1: What?
4: Just one follow-up. If you were not John Legend, and you could be a reality star, which show are you inserting yourself into?
3: Oh, that's interesting.
1: Keep in mind, there are people out there in bed making fun of you.
3: Well, everyone wants Chrissy to be a housewife. Like, that. Like people say it to her all the time.
1: God, no,
3: like,
2: don't do
1: that.
2: Like,
3: please be on Real Housewife of Beverly Hills. Like, they say it to her literally all the time, and we won't do it.
1: So he'll tell you what he's not doing.
4: Yeah. So he's not going to be a house husband. No, okay.
1: So when you're doing...
3: It's funny because I just had dinner with a house husband last night. He's... And I didn't even know when we were planning to meet up, the CEO of Built. So we're doing this whole promotion with Built. We're paying the rent for a bunch of college students around the country. And Ankur is the CEO. We just did like this fake game show where we're giving out free rent to people and different things. And he's also on the board of Global Citizen with me. And so he was like, let's grab some dinner. And then he starts telling me that his wife is on Real Housewives of New York. I was like, so what's it like being a real house husband? He's like, I haven't really filmed that much yet, but I'll let you know how it goes.
2: Oh, boy.
1: We can sort of predict how that's going to go.
2: Yeah.
1: Hey, God, we were so disappointed that Global Citizen didn't happen.
3: I know. We were heartbroken. Honestly, all of us were heartbroken. I was going to perform. Lauryn Hill and Wyclef were going to perform. Lainey Wilson, Lenny Kravitz, Victoria Monet. It was like...
1: Stop building up a show, but it's not going to happen.
3: It's so sad. It's so sad.
4: Damn, saying
3: all these names and then it's not happening.
1: The greatest show that will never, ever happen. Thanks, John.
3: Oh, what a shame. We were heartbroken. Hugh Evans, who started the organization, we've been friends It was so sad, honestly. And I was like, honestly, you should feel grateful because it's a miracle. You've done all these outdoor shows, and this is the first time in 15 years you've had to cancel one. That's cool.
1: Yeah, like, he's
3: done
1: okay.
3: Think of it that way. Right.
2: Do you think next year, though, he'll think of maybe an indoor venue as a backup?
3: Maybe it will encourage us to like hold MSG as a backup or something. We'll look into that for next year.
4: Lessons learned.
1: Tell Huey we said hi. We're friends with you as well. And when Imitation of Life is out, this one will see it. Danielle goes to every single show.
3: Oh, please come.
2: And if I like it, I see it multiple times.
3: Please come and get your tickets because they're going.
1: Okay.
2: Good.
1: Yeah. Nice to know. Mm-hmm. Also, Fireflies. We're about to play Fireflies from his album Muse, produced by Pharrell. And that's out October 23rd.
3: October 23rd.
1: Then how was it? I heard the whole thing.
3: You got connections.
1: Oh, okay. Oh, that's right. I know a guy.
3: You know who you are? You're Elvis.
1: I love this album. It's such a beautiful. It's the album you need lots of subwoofer. It rattles the room.
3: Oh, yeah. We got the 808s booming. It's an interesting thing. That was the vision from the beginning. Like the 808s on the bottom, but all those classic instruments on the top. So strings and orchestral arrangements and horns and all those things and all the classic sounds on top, and then the 808s booming on the bottom.
1: Looks like you had fun putting it together. I can see it in your face right now.
3: Absolutely loved it, and I'm so proud of it. The videos are coming out incredible.
2: Wow.
1: And believe it or not, he has yet more to do.
2: Yeah.
1: John Legend.
3: Let's go.
1: Here's Fireflies.

0: what's up, guys? Justin Bieber here.
1: Hi, this is Mariah Carey.
2: My name is Alex Warren.
1: Elvis Duran in the morning show.
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2: I hate Apple Watches in the dark room. Ooh,
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11: Now it's time to go around the room. Let's go. Watch your step. Gandhi, we'll start with you. What's going on?
12: I know you're not supposed to laugh when your friends confide in you about something awful, but one of my friends told me she recently crapped her pants, and I could not stop laughing. Does that make me a bad person?
11: No.
12: Right.
11: It makes you a person.
12: The description of it was incredible. Oh, everything about it. It was amazing. She was in an elevator. She had to waddle back to her room. It was great.
13: Oh, my God.
12: Okay, this might be a little graphic.
11: Oh, here we go.
12: She said, all I remember hearing was that sound when you squirt a ketchup bottle and there's a little water in it. And I just thought, no.
11: I love that sound. It's my favorite.
12: I could not stop laughing. And she was like, you bitch.
11: I'm hoping she recovered nicely.
12: Yeah, I love you.
11: Okay. Yeah, you do. Scary. What's up with you?
14: I saw the funniest thing while eating outside last week, and I'm wondering, this must have happened a lot more than I've ever seen before, but I was at Via Corona, that restaurant, you know, and it's very close quarters, sitting outside as people are walking by. So this woman is walking her big, I guess, a Labrador, German Shepherd, whatever it was.
11: There's a big difference between those two. But
14: whatever it was. It was a big dog on a leash. The dog is walking down the street. Oh, that's so cool. All of a sudden, it passes by the table next to me. The dog jumps up really quickly and snaps up an almond biscotti that was sitting on the table and keeps going. Ah! Oh, my God, it was slick. But the dog did it so quickly. And then the owner started yelling at the dog. And she started, she says, you, no, you don't eat that. And she's trying to pry the jaw open. Like, let the dog eat the almond biscotti. Let him eat the almond biscotti. It's such a beautiful dessert. Anyway, but
15: if there was chocolate in that, though,
14: it wasn't. It was almond. Okay, anyway, the dog ate it, swallowed it. God bless that dog.
12: Did he apologize to the table?
14: He knows good food. No, the people have left.
12: Oh, okay.
11: Okay, good.
12: I have a human friend who did that once, and it was mortifying.
11: Oh. Eating off someone's plate?
12: Yeah, we were walking through the tables in South Beach, and he grabbed bread and said, "Don't mind if I do," and ate it.
11: And they were there?
12: They were

0: is. If you know, text us at 55100. There is a reason they do charge all that money.
1: I mean, you're trying to be good. I mean, it really wasn't the most healthy drink because there's probably a lot of sugar. But come on. Don't punish me because I'm not drinking.
2: Yeah, that's crazy. Yeah,
3: that's terrible.
0: That's a good point. Yeah.
3: Just get water in a martini glass. Throw a couple olives in.
1: Hey, good call,
3: actually. Do it all the time.
0: They'll charge $19 for that. And our special guest, Scotty B.
4: I apologize, but I must circle back to the beginning of this conversation.
0: Back to diarrhea?
3: Yeah.
4: Yes. Okay. So as I was completing my test yesterday, I was thinking of the person that must have the worst job in the world of opening up the ColaGuard boxes that come in.
1: Oh, God.
4: Oh. You know what that is?
0: Yes. Yeah. Like poop in a box and you mail it off.
4: Yeah.
0: To them.
4: So, I mean, after I pooped in the pail and did everything I needed to do with it, I'm like, you know, somebody has to open this. But, and all day, that's all they do is open these boxes. That's terrible.
2: Have you had a colonoscopy yet?
4: No, I pooped in a box.
2: Yeah, I think we're going to schedule you one. You got to schedule one.
3: You poop in a box often. How often do you do this?
4: I'm sorry, this is the second time. What do you mean often? Every
3: hour?
4: Because
3: I feel like I hear you talking about it quite often.
4: No. Okay. And then, you know, and then I had to carry it into the UPS store. Okay. And there was another one sitting on the table back there. So it must have been a busy day for pooping in boxes. But I could tell the girl knew what it was. And she was like,
0: is that
4: gingerly.
0: The name of the company, Poop in a Box?
4: Yeah, she was like gingerly touching the
0: drive through.
3: Ships. Biohazard.
4: But I'll let you know how it comes out.
3: No,
4: oh,
3: thanks.
4: My
3: no.
4: God.
5: Yay! I listen every single day to you guys.
0: Oh, hello, lover.
5: You just make my morning brighter. I absolutely love your show.
3: Like, how amazing is that?
5: Can't get enough, honestly.
3: You've got a big one.
5: You guys are hilarious.
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2: We are a little less than 2 weeks away from the Bahamas Culinary Arts Festival at Baja Mar Resort. So we thought we'd invite Baja Mar Resort to come in here and talk about it. So Graham Davis is the president of Baja Mar, and I voted for you.
3: Thank you. Thank you. And you know what? I'm still here 10 years.
2: Look at that.
3: It's working. It's working.
2: The term continues. And Josh Herman, who we've known for 1,000 years, yeah, is in charge of all things marketing for the incredible Baja Mar. We'll call you the CMO officially.
3: Yeah, why not?
4: Whatever. You can call me whatever you want to.
2: Oh, is that what it is? You're a CMO, right?
4: Yes.
2: Okay. I just gave him a raise, I think. Sorry.
4: All good.
2: Sorry,
4: keep talking, Graham. Then. Keep going.
2: So, look, Baja Mar is, and I've been, it's an experience. And the cool thing, one of the many cool things about Baja Mar is it's right over there. I mean, it doesn't take long to get there. You can go to anywhere in the Caribbean, and there are beautiful places to go. But why, when you can just sit on a plane for a couple of hours and have more maximum time in this paradise? So, one of the great things about this career we've chosen is we get to go do things like, well, the Culinary Arts Festival at Baja Mar. So we're going to be going.
5: But it's work. We always say it's work.
6: It is.
5: Nah. Naomi.
6: It's work.
3: Why not?
7: Sure.
2: So, Graham, you've been there for 10 years.
3: That's right.
2: All right. When it opened, you opened this thing.
3: I did. We are so proud. We've opened up with our three luxury of choice brands. We started with Grand Hyatt at Baja Mar and then into our lifestyle brand of SLS. And then our crowning jewel, which is the Rosewood at Baja Mar. So we have three distinct brands, all in the village of Baja Mar to enjoy. Spread across really almost 1,000 acres. We have 45 restaurants and bars, an amazing casino, amazing golf course, Jack Nicklaus signature. It's something for everyone, and a luxury water park.
5: So we don't have to see each other at all if we go.
3: There's so many, and it's not overwhelming, which is great. You have all these beautiful little intimate spaces around Baja Mar to enjoy. And then also food. We have all of our amazing friends coming in. Daniel Ballou will be here, Marcus Samuelson, Dario Caccini. We've got some amazing chefs coming in to celebrate with us as well. It's going to be an amazing weekend.
5: This is a lot bigger than what we like.
2: Oh, no.
5: It's just crazy.
2: Yeah, we're not worthy, but we'll show up anyway. And Caccini, this is the meat guy from Italy.
3: That's right. He's voted world's best butcher.
5: Love the meat
3: guy. We have his first restaurant outside of Piranza, Italy.
2: Mm. Well, two things so far with Graham Davis and, of course, Josh Herman from Baja Mar is you've got a great radio voice. You've heard that, right?
7: Yeah.
2: You can hear it?
7: Yeah, I can hear it.
2: Secondly, they've been open 10 years. They're ready for guests.
7: Finally.
2: It's sold out all the time. But we've got an incredible opportunity for you to join us. Simply go to ElvisDuran.com and we'll give you a trip for two. We'll put you up at an incredible property at Baja Mar, and you get to come to the festival. You can eat and drink and love all the incredible art. If you go to ElvisDuran.com, sign up now. I have a lot of friends who are just going to BajaMar.com and buying the packages and going on their own.
3: Oh, fantastic.
2: Revenue, Graham. It's all about revenue.
3: We'll see you there.
7: Yeah.
3: We're there. We'll look forward to seeing all your friends, everyone coming to the Bahamas.
2: I hope they're paying you, the Nassau people. It's like, this guy's a good spokesperson for us. You really are. You actually put it together better than anyone else I've ever talked to.
3: Thank you, Elvis. Thank
2: You've been rehearsing this, haven't you?
3: I've done it a few times. Yeah. But listen, I'm in love with the Bahamas. I have since a child. I went over there as a child every summer and with my family from South Florida and fell in love with the Caribbean and the Bahamas in particular. And here we are.
2: Grew up listening to Y100.
7: That's so
3: yes,
7: cool.
3: Exactly right.
6: No way.
3: Yeah.
2: He did. You seem way too refined to be a Y100 listener.
7: Yeah.
4: Long time ago.
7: Struggling to believe this.
3: Yeah, we all sort of mature and our tastes change.
7: Sure.
2: So, Josh, when you talk about marketing for a place like Baja Mar, what are what are your headlines? If someone says, "Hey, tell me about Baja Mar," what are the three or four things that made people go, "Okay, all right, that's different than the other places. I want to go there."
4: Sure. Well, my boss would tell me it's an easy sell because there really is something for everyone. And when you talked about the luxury of choice experience, you guys will see it. We've got you each staying in different hotels, so you don't have to see each other if you don't want to.
2: Thank God.
4: But you also get great access to the entire Baja Mar campus when you do that. So there really is an experience for anyone, for whether it's you, whether you're coming down as a bachelorette party with friends, with grandparents, something for everybody. That's the magic of Baja Mar.
7: So I can easily get from my room to Elvis's room whenever I need something.
4: He won't give you the number of the room, but it will be a short walk.
7: Okay.
2: Thanks,
7: don't worry,
2: Josh.
7: Buddy.
4: We have security.
2: What you're going to love at Baja Mar, Daniel Gandhi, is when you want to go to the beach, You're ready to get some sand. There are these walkways. You feel like you're in a village. It's a nice, open, breezy village with great little stands to stop and get some fish or get some tacos, whatever. You got food trucks down there, too.
3: We do.
2: Yeah, I mean, it's really well thought out. Even though it is a luxurious, wonderful experience, this Baja Mar, you also feel like you are in the Caribbean.
3: And really, you know, set on one of the most breathtaking places, right on the water. You've got an incredible beach protected by a barrier reef, so it's so calm, a beautiful setting. Right now, I think water temperature is probably around 85 degrees. Oh. It's just the perfect time.
5: I had to warm my car up this morning. I wasn't happy about that.
2: Again, that's why it's so great. Now, if you're living in the Northeast, Baja Mar is right there. Yeah. I mean, look at the map. It's like an inch, depending on the scope of the map.
5: It's a very quick trip.
3: It sure is. 30 minutes from Miami, a couple hours from the city up here. Yeah. Lots of easy ways to get there.
7: So Danielle had asked earlier when we were off the air if anybody ever lived at these hotels, and you said no, nobody lives there. But how long is the longest stay somebody has had at one of your places?
3: Well, I tell you, I think probably a couple of months would be the longest.
7: Wow. European people? Who is this?
3: No, just, you know, someone that is, you know, right after COVID. We had a lot of people staying for a longer length of time.
7: I bet. Yeah, okay. Yeah.
3: That was an amazing time for us. You know, obviously, we paid every employee throughout the pandemic. We spent over $80 million to keep all of our staff looked after. And
7: that's so nice.
3: The loyalty we've created. It's really, I focus on making sure the employees really feel inspired and motivated every day. We're the first employer to give full free medical insurance to every employee. We have the largest restaurant for our employees at Baja Mar. We serve 7,000 meals a day to our employees, all free.
5: Are you hiring? Subway. Yeah, seriously. We want to come there and work.
2: Stop it. You're not going anywhere.
3: We just announced 16 weeks maternity and paternity leave.
5: Wait, what if you've already had two kids and they're grown?
3: Well,
5: can I still get that?
3: No.
2: Can you retro that?
5: Because I didn't get any of that here.
3: But it's really about taking care of the employees first. And we feel, you know, happy employees equals happy guests. And it does work.
2: That's what I noticed when I was at Baja Mar. Everyone looks you in the eye and talks to you and hangs out with you. And a lot of people at Baja Mar, they know your name by the time you leave, especially security. Don't ask about that.
7: Duran.
2: That was a wild night.
7: He's been flagged.
3: Although, we do have some full-time residents. We have flamingos that are full-time. Mm. We have a CFO, a chief flamingo officer.
5: That's good.
3: She is so focused on taking care of these. They're pampered. They interact with our guests. We do flamingo yoga. We really want our guests to engage with the flamingos and learn about the national bird of the Bahamas and how we can continue to protect and preserve the national bird. And we have a lot of great interactions and ways to raise money to continue protecting and preserving.
7: Well, you know where I'll be.
5: Yeah.
3: We'll make sure we get you to meet the flamingos. Yeah. We had two babies hatch this year.
2: Well, makes me sad that you're conserving, that you're protecting these flamingos because they make great eating.
7: I knew you were going to say it.
3: Back early on, they were almost hunted to extinction in the Bahamas.
2: People would hunt flamingos?
3: Early. This is like decades.
2: Are those the ones that were in the front yards in Miami? By the way, I love Josh. I love making Josh roll his eyes.
4: He's been doing it for a decade.
2: I've been making him roll his eyes since Miami. It's not good.
7: They're talking about protecting and conserving, and you're like, they're delicious also.
2: I'm kidding.
7: Crazy.
2: Look, here are the flamingos right here. I've got a video of the flamingos. They're doing flamingo yoga. Yeah, right. Those little legs. I love that. Also, so Scary's in. Okay, this is another thing I have to talk about, what Graham was talking about. You have three different incredible, luxurious hotels on property. You have the Hyatt, you've got SLS, and you have Rosewood. So Scary always gravitates toward SLS because that's where the pool gets a little louder during the day, right?
3: That's right. We have the privilege pool.
2: The daytime pool party.
6: At privilege, yes.
2: He rolls up to the Sky Bar for the pregame cocktails at night.
6: Right. To me, I stay and play at SLS because you got that beautiful bar at night.
3: The Sky Bar up top. And then down to Bond after the Sky Bar
6: closes. That's right, the club.
3: Down to Bond nightclub.
6: And then a little late night gambling in the casino.
3: Why not?
6: Which is beautiful.
3: Why not?
6: Oh, my favorite.
2: My suggestion is this. You make your reservation at bahamar.com. Get the package for the weekend for the Culinary and Arts Festival, October 21st through the 25th, if I believe to be true. And then get your cocktail, get upstairs, unpack, be on the beach by noon, by lunch. Start searching for conch, because you know me, I always start early. And then we've got tons and tons of some of the best chefs from the area, including the chefs from Bahama, are there. These artists from all over the Caribbean. What could go wrong?
7: Nothing.
2: Okay.
7: You stay away from those flamingos.
2: I won't eat your flamingos, I promise.
5: So would you say that if, say, you have a family, like it's, you know, you and your kids, there's a place for you. And then if you're single like Scary, when you don't have kids, there's a place for you to go party. Or if you just want to be on your own and read a book, there's a place for you.
3: Truly, truly something for everyone. You know, and our Baja Bay, which is our luxury water park, we have an incredible food over there. Clio Mediterranean Grill. We have Umami Burger, which is famous from Beverly Hills. We've got some great food and beverage in the water park. We have our Baja Bay Beach Club, where you can reserve a chaise lounge right sitting up way up about 30 feet above the sea level, looking right out in the ocean with infinity edge pools. Just some, you know, a lazy river. We've got Devil's Backbone, where you can go down some major slides. You know, there really is something for everyone. And then, you know, wandering back into your own pools, Dean's Blue Hole, where you can look into the grotto and see some of our wildlife there, our stingrays, turtles, and nurse sharks. Just, you know, wonderful places to relax and enjoy. Of course, the beach is amazing as well. And then, you know, saunter on back in late in the day and get ready for a beautiful evening. One of our 45 restaurants and bars, Horse to Water, which is our new cocktail whiskey and backgammon bar.
2: Backgammon's back.
5: What? Yeah. That's so cool.
3: It is. We have these $6,000 backgammon sets that are handcrafted from the UK that are there at Horse to Water. Some retro games where you can play Pac-Man, Asteroids in there as well while you're sipping amazing cocktails.
2: I can see Graham doing Miss Pac-Man.
5: That's so much fun.
2: It's a lot more fun than regular
3: Absolutely.
2: Pac-Man.
3: I mean, there's so many beautiful little niches and restaurants and bars to relax in around in the evening time as well. We want it to be that exceptional experience. It really is a luxury of choice. So everything has to be, starting with the associates, making sure that they're so well looked after. And then, of course, behind our associates, the bricks and mortar, everything just really well thought out. And we're just excited to open up this year our new podcast studio. Really one of the first in the world at a resort where we have a full state-of-the-art podcast studio right by the beach where visiting podcasters can come and do a podcasting in residence program with us.
5: Probably works better than this studio.
2: It does.
3: I'm sure.
2: Most likely.
3: I'm sure it works just as well.
7: But, don't say that.
2: You know, you're being very diplomatic.
5: You don't want that.
2: You're being very diplomatic.
3: We've had a great relationship. We've done some iHeart programming down there as well, where we kicked off the podcast studio, and it's been growing. We do our own podcast ourselves. It's called Behind the Stay.
5: Where we're
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7: Do you guys ever talk about the crazy things that you've seen happen out there?
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7: I love this. Okay, good.
3: Yeah.
7: After Elvis comes, there will be more stories, I'm sure.
2: We're going to add to the craziness.
7: Yep.
3: Why not?
2: The security. Sounds perfect. They know me by name there. It's all good.
5: Oh, boy. Hey, you seem very calm, very...
3: I think that's important in our industry. There's a lot going on. It's always there's a lot of excitement. But, you know, to be consistent, be calming for the team, that's important. Make sure they're supported.
2: You know, if you ever go online and you see, or on Instagram, you fall into that algorithm of luxurious vacations around the world and these resorts that are all in Asia, in Europe, this and that. It's at that same exact level and sometimes beyond if you go to Baja Mar. This is the thing I can't get enough of when I'm talking to my friends about Baja Mar. It's right here. It is so fast to get there and so fast to get back. You could go down every week if you wanted to for the weekend. I mean, you know, the answer is yes. Go every weekend. And we can't wait to see you. We are 2 weeks away from, of course, the Culinary and Arts Festival. It's October 21st through 25th. Go to bahamar.com. And you can see the packages for that weekend or any weekend you want to go down or stay 2 months. If there's another COVID, go ahead and plan ahead.
5: Okay.
3: Hopefully not in our lifetime.
5: Yeah, right.
2: Please exactly. No. And we'll see you there. Will you come back on our show when we're doing our show live on
3: Absolutely.
2: Friday?
3: Absolutely. I can't wait.
2: All right.
3: Thank you.
2: All right.
3: Excited Excellent. To have you all with us.
2: It's a pleasure to have you here. Josh Herman, it's so great to know you all these years. I still can't believe you allow us into your life.
7: He keeps scooting his chair farther away.
8: Sliding back.
2: Josh is like the attorney that's by the side of his client in court.
8: Don't say
2: anything. Don't just stop talking. He's he's trying to protect me. And of course, President of Baja Mar, Graham Davis, thank you so much for being here today.
3: Thank you, Ellis. Thank you all.
4: See you in 2 weeks.
2: We'll see you in 2 weeks. Yay! We've got food to eat. We've got artwork to look at. It's going to be a lot of fun at Baja Mar.
5: Come again.
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2: You know, a lot of us grew up eating Cheerios and eating Raisin Bran, and they're so familiar. They're the automatic choices when we go to the cereal aisle at the grocery store. Well, look, you can still eat Cheerios-type cereal and Raisin Bran-type cereal, but do it from Grainberry. It's so much better for you.
5: I got lots of sore gum in the studio
2: today. Oh, my God,
5: today.
2: Look at all those boxes.
5: So I got Raisin Bran, which Nate said he wants, so
8: yeah,
5: I don't know. I got the apple cinnamon with Onyx sore gum. I got that one. And I also got the original Toasted Oats. The originals are really good.
2: Can I have that one?
5: You want that one? Here,
2: I'll have the apple
5: one. Can you catch?
2: Apple
5: okay,
2: ones.
5: Have the
2: apple ones.
5: Catch.
2: Here, thank. Oh, ow. Yeah. So that's the thing. You have such a wide variety of cereals to choose from on that wacky cereal aisle. Grainberry makes you a cereal that tastes great, but it offers lower sugar, plant-based fiber, and antioxidants. And this Onyx sorghum Daniel's talking about, I know, it's a different language. They figured it out. At Texas A&M, our friends at Grainberry worked with them to come up with this incredible grain that helps with sugar absorption. The taste is just amazing, and we're obsessed. And you eat this for breakfast, and you stay full longer, and it gets you through to lunch.
5: These boxes are really big, too. I like the size of the box.
2: And they got big boxes.
5: Yes. Well, this is good. It means more cereal.
2: Cereal isn't just breakfast anymore as well. It's an easy snack. You throw it on your yogurt, throw it in on your ice cream, put it in a baggie, put it in your bag, whatever. Whatever reason you need, we'll give you an affirmation on that.
5: And there's a cute picture of Bob Harris, the president, on the back.
2: And it has a picture of Bob Harris.
5: Yeah.
2: Here's what you do. You go to the cereal aisle in your grocery store and go to Grainberry. All the different ones. Just pick one. Pick your favorite one. Go, judge it by the cover, whatever.
5: Yeah.
2: Take it home and eat it, and you're gonna text us and go, okay, you're gonna text these guys and go, yeah, I love it. It's all about Grainberry. We love you, Grainberry.
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10: Juju Green is here, finally. We've been waiting all day for you. Let's talk about what's streaming. Let's talk about what's in theaters. We've got a lot of stuff that you can tell it's the end of the year, Juju, because the good stuff is popping. What do you think?
11: Yes, it's a lot of good stuff that is popping. There's a lot of things that are streaming as well. So I got two things for you guys to stream, two TV shows. Number one, I don't know if you guys are familiar with the sitcom A Different World, which was a big sitcom. It was a spinoff of The Cosby Show in the 80s and the early 90s. Now they have a continuation series that follows the children of Dwayne and Whitley, those main characters in A Different World. It's all about like growing up. It's all about figuring it out. It's all about like how to be an adult when you don't know what adulting is. A Different World is on Netflix. It is pretty dang good. It is pretty
10: really?
11: Dang good.
10: There's what do you love drama, about it?
11: And what I love about it is like there's I want to say like teenage drama, but I think 20-year-old drama is even more intriguing because people are sleeping with each other. People are doing all these crazy things like trying to get their grades right, trying to keep their scholarships. A lot of the original cast members from A Different World are returning in the series as well. So you basically get the best of both worlds. And I just love like this universe, and I'm glad that we're getting some more love from it. So A Different World on Netflix. Pretty dang great. I used to love Whitley. She was my favorite on the show. She was so good. And she's just as good here. Yeah.
10: And I think it's great if you're, especially if you're about your age or Juju's age,
11: yeah,
10: a little younger. We're talking about nostalgia, but it's mixed in with modern day happenings. And okay.
11: And also, a lot of shows are doing this now.
10: All right, cool. A Different World on Netflix. What else you got?
11: It's horror season, guys. And one of the most classic Stephen King adaptations is happening right now on Prime. Carrie now has a TV series, and I've watched the full thing already, and I enjoyed the ever-loving heck out of it.
10: Really?
11: I really did.
8: I love the original movie with Sissy Spacek. I just can't see how you can make it into a, sort of, it's a modern day, isn't it? Modern day series.
11: There are some bumps in the road, I will admit, right? But what I like about this so much is that it fits in, like, just how pure Carrie is, and it makes you all the more sadder when she eventually does what she does at the prom, right? So I really like being able to live with Carrie. I like living with the other characters. I like how they gave him a lot more agency. And the modern day twist was cool for a bit. Not all of it is cool. I don't want to spoil it, but the ending kind of soured it a little bit for me, but I think the journey is still worth it, especially if you're a fan.
8: Okay, so now we have Carrie on Prime. Okay, what else you got?
11: We are moving into the theater. I am begging people to please go watch this movie. It is an animated movie, but it's one of the best animated movies to ever exist. DreamWorks' Forgotten Island.
12: I want
11: to
12: see it.
11: Please watch this dang movie, okay? It is up there with some of your favorite Pixar movies. It's up there with some of your favorite Disney movies. And it is putting Filipino culture at the forefront. It's about two best friends. One's about to move to America, so they're effectively on the verge of ending their friendship when they get sucked into a portal to the ancient place of the Forgotten Island, which is a big thing in Filipino lore. And Dave Franco plays a hybrid mutant dog boy, and he is almost one of the best things of the movie. And the movie flopped in its first weekend at the box office, and I will not let this stand. This will be seen. This will be heard. This movie will be a classic, not a cult classic. Let it happen. Please see The Forgotten Island.
8: Okay, that's my bid. Good God, okay. But I know we were, I was talking to some friends about Forgotten Island. Was it you? It wasn't you. And we're all just seething to get back into a theater to see this movie. Mm. I don't go to theaters anymore. I just don't.
12: Oh.
8: But something like this will pull me in.
11: This is something you need to go to the theater to see. These are what determine what the studio thinks that we want to watch. And we don't know if things like this will get greenlit, especially something as cultural as this. And it's good. It's so good. So I am begging people to go to the theater.
8: I'm going after the show. I'm going after this conversation. Goodbye.
11: Go on one of your walks, man.
8: I will walk right to the theater. All right, so Forgotten Island in theaters. Yes. Thank you, DreamWorks. What else you got?
11: Number one, The Influencer Project. If you like horror, I think this will be an interesting horror for you. It's made from the same filmmakers who made The Blair Witch Project all those years ago. Mm. They're back, and now they're producing a movie that's similar to The Blair Witch Project, but as you hear in the title, it's all about an influencer who gets invited to a brand trip, and then stalkers start threatening her and her life, and now she has to figure out who these people are before something nefarious happens to her. And it stars a real-life influencer playing herself, Kiara King. I think there's a lot of interesting tidbits in this movie that are interesting enough to make you want to go see it. So The Influencer Project.
12: I feel like I was the only person who did not like The Blair Witch Project.
8: I didn't like it either.
12: I didn't think it was scary at all. The whole time I sat there like, this is what? I don't get this.
8: I didn't like it.
11: Well, I was scared of it because black people don't like to go camping. So we're just sitting there like, look at these white people go. Oh my gosh.
8: Stupid white people.
11: How did they end up in this situation?
8: Oh yeah, this is why you all die, because you're
12: just sitting alone.
8: Stupid and white and camping.
11: And yet we always die first.
8: Okay.
11: So yeah, The Influencer Project. And then the last movie that I will recommend is Beware Boyuna. I am a massive horror, a creature feature fan. This is based off of an ancient mythological serpent in the Amazon. There's stories about this, that she is basically the guardian of the jungle, and she decides who lives and who dies. Oh. So this is almost a more sentient, like, anaconda, which I'm all four. So give me snakes, give me people getting eaten by snakes, but give me a snake that's also super duper smart and how she eats her food. So yes, Beware Boyuna. That's spelled B-O-I-U-I-A. Yes, I got it.
12: Wow.
8: No, so yes, it's B-O-I-U-N-A.
12: Yeah.
11: B-O-I-U-N-A. There it is. Boyuna. Yes, you're right.
8: Beware
11: there it is.
8: How do you say it though?
11: Okay, I can spell Boyuna.
8: Beware Boyuna.
11: I can spell it. A little bit of accent.
8: I can spell Boyuna. It. Can't say it.
12: A judgy snake. Sign me up.
11: It's like a very judgy snake.
12: I love this.
8: You are. That's what you are, Connie.
12: Yeah, a judgy snake.
8: All right. So, Juju, you've given us a lot to chew on today. On your streaming, you've got on Netflix, A Different World. It continues in a modern world. Also on Prime, you have Carrie. Stephen King, back, TV series form, though. How could it end? Would there be another episode? another season? We'll find out. In the theaters, DreamWorks brings us Forgotten Island. I think it's kind of something we secretly we all wanted to see it. Totally. We didn't know that we all wanted to see it.
11: Gotta see it. You gotta see it. It's
8: and
11: a
8: of
11: classic.
8: Course, the influencer project. I can't wait till one day, maybe 20 years from now, when influencers just aren't called influencers anymore.
12: Yeah.
8: Remember they had a right. movie about influencers. Remember that?
11: As they'll dust this movie off as the influencer project.
8: And what beware, Bayuna. Is that how you say it?
12: Yep. Bayuna.
11: You got it. Bayuna. Add a little bit of like tequila to it. Okay. Like da da
8: da da da da. Bayuna. I'm in. Bayuna. Anyway, it's a judgy snake. I'm in. We love judgy serpents. But you're saying that Forgotten Island is your favorite animated film of all time. And coming from you, that is quite a statement.
11: Hey. I think it's one of my favorite animated films.
8: No,
11: of all
8: you didn't
11: time.
8: Say that earlier. You said it was the one.
11: Oh, did
8: you
11: I? Hear him say that? You know what? I'll stand by it if that's what I said, but it is up there with some of the greatest films of all time. One of the best films of the year, Forgotten Island as well. So
8: always do a search for Straw Hat Goofy on your socials. Of course, check out his podcast. And Juju Green, we love you. Thank you. Have a beautiful, beautiful weekend. Or have a beautiful life. Talk to you later.
11: I love you guys. Hopefully I can see you when I'm in New York in a couple hours. Woohoo.
8: Enjoy your Comic-Con. Take care.
11: All right, guys. Love
8: bye,
11: y'all.
8: Juju.
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0: check.
1: She made an appointment to get a tattoo today at 4 o'clock, and I got him on the line now. I conferenced him. He was calling me to ask our permission because she was uncomfortable.
0: She's made an appointment to get a tattoo?
1: Yeah.
0: I spoke to her before. She didn't say one goddamn thing about it.
1: He's on the line.
2: Hey.
1: Hello.
2: Hey, how you doing?
0: Hello.
2: Mrs. Budetti?
0: Yes.
2: Brad from Rad's Tattoos has everything.
0: Okay.
2: Your daughter had made an appointment to come out here. She was looking for something on the lower back.
0: Well, I'm not giving my permission.
2: But yeah, you know, I was talking to your husband here, and like he's like mad chill, you know?
0: Nope, she doesn't have my permission.
1: Well, I don't see the big deal, really.
0: You and I were supposed to discuss things before they were agreed.
2: You know, we're out of hot water.
0: That's just great. Just great.
1: Well, I don't see what you're making a big deal about. I think we should just let her get a tattoo.
0: I thought you were kidding at first. I thought this was a phone tag or something.
1: No, it's not a joke or anything. It's legitimate. Why do you think I'm upset? I mean, because I don't want to get in the middle of it, but what am I going to do? I'm trying to play...
0: You're in the middle of it because obviously you gave her permission. I'm not saying yes. The end. Okay, I have to go. Goodbye.
2: You there?

0: yeah, of course. I can't believe you, Natalie. All the trust that I had in you is gone.
1: I'm sorry.
0: I am not happy. Where is this tattoo going?
1: I'm not sure yet.
0: I thought when Daddy called me, it was a joke. I thought he was phone tagging me. Do you have nothing to say?
1: I don't know what to say.
0: Okay, am I going to have to leave like $100 in your checking account all the time because I can't trust you to take money up for certain things?
1: No.
0: Well, obviously you're going to do what you want anyway, but I'm not happy about it, and I've lost all my respect for you.
1: I'm walking into the place right now.
2: Natalie?
1: Yeah.
0: I'm not happy with you, Natalie.
2: Who are you on the phone with?
1: My mom.
2: Oh, yeah, I spoke to her before. She wasn't really cool about this.
0: Natalie, are you out of your mind?
1: No, she's not very happy.
2: Ah, she'll get over it. She's probably got some hidden tattoos herself.
0: No.
2: All right, where do you want to put this?
1: I was thinking maybe, like, on my back.
0: Natalie, are you kidding?
2: You want to do two? I'll tell you, I'll give you one in the front, one in the back. How does that sound?
1: All right.
0: I'm trying to hold back, Natalie, okay? I'm trying to hold back my screaming. I have to go. I can't even talk to you.
2: Mom.
0: Yes?
2: You want another choice?
0: What's the other choice, Brad?
2: I phone tap you.
0: Oh, my God. I'm going to kill your father.
2: It's Scary Jones.
0: Oh, my God. I am shaking. My blood pressure is sky high. I thought I was going to pass out. I was just about to get in my car and come to New Paltz and kill her.
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Dominic Fike. You do know that Dominic, when he was in jail once, he literally did a whole EP while he was in jail, sending everything to his manager, and like, he made it happen.

If you haven't yet, you got to go to Zara Larsson's Instagram because she was performing, I think, yesterday or the day before in Tokyo. And her makeup, she did like a Hello Kitty vibe. I mean, honestly, it was gorge. Y100.7.

Mr. Know-It-All, Teddy Swims, trending music on Y100.7. I'm La Gringa K. Marie, and a random question, but have you ever had a family member do you dirty? Like, really dirty? Okay, do you remember the comedian Dane Cook? Because I was obsessed with him years ago. Either way, did you know that there's a new documentary out about him called Funny Money, and it's all about how his actual blood brother was managing him and stole all of his money. Like, literally stole money in, like, marinara

0: second time in 3 days, U.S. customs agents have caught a man smuggling live birds hidden in his clothing from Cuba at Miami International Airport. Like, a bunch of birds just in his pants, in tubes, and they're living birds. Like, what are you doing? People are, like, smuggling vegetables, jewelry, but birds?
1: 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Come on,
2: guys. Sure, you could watch the Hurricanes versus Notre Dame football game from your couch.
0: Tackle him!
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2: 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It's Drew from the Y100.7 Afternoon Show. 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I'm going to give pieces of the play call around 5:45. By the end of the week, if you know the full play, you could be dancing in the end zone and repping the U on the road. Thanks to

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Halloween is around the corner. 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

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You could do some damage with $1,000 off a Flagler. Win that cash in 7 minutes. So I went on

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season, Y100.7, you have to look up on Google, like, Marlins man, Yankee Stadium, because the dude was wearing full-blown Miami Marlins gear at a Yankee Stadium in New York, random, and then taking a selfie with Dua Lipa. Like, that actually happened. Oh, it was so good.

literally just got done with watching the trailer for Focker in Law. I know the trailer came out a while ago, but I hadn't watched it. Ariana Grande is going to be in the new movie. And let me tell you, she is absolutely hilarious, even in the trailer. You know, if you want to go see that movie, it's coming out November 25th in theaters. I mean, I'm going to go to Cinebistro. I don't know about you. Y100.7, Miami's number one hit music station.

0: that took a hiatus from Cat's Eye, and then it was Sophia. Listen, they're going to be here on Tuesday at the Kaseya Center. They're going to kill it, even with the four members. However, good news for all the Cat's Eye lovers that Sophia, it's announced that she's going to resume group activities with Cat's Eye beginning the first week of January of 2027. So it seems like she's going to take the rest of the year off, focus on her mental health, and then she's going to be back at it with Cat's Eye starting January. I'm so happy for her.
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excited because Eladio Carrion, Mike Towers, just imagine you being so close to the stage that like when Manuel Turizo takes off his shirt, which I'm manifesting, that you could maybe touch his abs. 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

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So he has, like, a strong fear of small enclosed spaces, particularly elevators. So when he's at a hotel, does he take the stairs to his room? Well, I have another

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0: You know what? If I couldn't be more upset that Rihanna hasn't released her 9th studio album, she decided to say in an interview that she literally has 170 unreleased songs. Okay? What I'm trying to figure out is if you have that many songs in the vault, why have you not given us the privilege of hearing them?
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Being with your bestie, you know, for Fiesta Latina next Saturday. You're, I don't know, getting ready together, having so much fun listening to Eladio Carrion, Farruko, Mike Towers on the iHeartRadio app. And then you go to the show at the Kaseya Center and you see them perform all the songs live. I've got your tickets coming up in 7 minutes right here, Y100.7.

be performing at Fiesta Latina. So I can hook you up with tickets, okay? Yes, it's next Saturday. You do not want to have FOMO being at your house while all your friends are at the concert. No, we're hooking you up with tickets right now. Good luck.

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0: 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You could use this money on Botox, on getting your hair did, on going to Dolphin Mall and spending it on clothes that you don't need. But do you, boo-boo? 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

0: my jaw on the floor. You got to hear this. So, you know, Lance Bass from NSYNC, he was in an interview talking about how he never made money with NSYNC. Like, the whole time he was with them.
1: We had a per diem, $35 a day. Our first check was a $10,000 check after years of number one albums, sellout tours. It's so weird how people think I'm so filthy rich from NSYNC. No. Not at all. You know, I did well after NSYNC. I'm very proud of everything I did after that, but I didn't make money for NSYNC.
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I guess Christmas is coming early because Drew is literally Santa Claus. 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

about you. I mean, tonight I'm going to one of my highlight team's games. Tomorrow I'm going to hang out with you at a Boost Mobile over in Doral. I mean, there's a lot going on, but I hope I see you this weekend. 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

0: 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Hey, it's Drew. Let me get started on this early today. 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

vibes. Love you for hanging. I am Drew. I gotta be honest, I got the news on here in the Y100.7 studio, and I'm watching businesses board up by the panhandle. They're expecting a Category 3 hurricane, and I'm watching people buy water and fill up gas and thinking to myself, man, this looks all too familiar. Generally speaking, we here in South Florida on the receiving end of these hurricanes. Love seeing that Broward and Miami-Dade fire going out there to help, and wishing everybody up there the best of luck. Cat 3.

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0: Flo Rida is a huge Dolphins fan, too. 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

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And let me know if I'm overthinking this, because I work in radio, I work around music. Hey, it's Drew. Y100.7. I'm at the dollar store thinking, they don't even play music in here. You walk in, all you hear is like a cashier arguing with somebody. I heard

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Only in Miami do we buy tickets to a festival before we know who's performing. It's like ultra tickets on sale. I'm down. 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We know there's going to be lasers and bass.

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5: Canes fans, this is it. The final piece of the play coming up just after 5 o'clock. You've been collecting them all week. We're ready to fly you.

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Y100.7, I've lost years of my life due to the two-factor Microsoft Authenticator that we have at our job. 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

Drew. 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Orchards at Fairchild. Art Days in Little River. King Mango in the Grove. Salsa Fest on Sunday. There is a lot happening here in the 305. 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

32 temperatures. It's sweltering hot outside and somehow arctic cold inside Publix. 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It's kind of refreshing though. 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

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Get it right, and you could be heading to see Miami take on Notre Dame. Flights, hotel, tickets for two, thanks to Boost Mobile and Y100.7. 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Volume up. Your last piece coming up just after 5 o'clock. 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

is it. You've been writing down a piece of the play every day this week, and here is your final piece. On Y100.7, Ready Break. That is it. Write that down. 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
1: 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And El Abusador, Los Titis.
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0: 98% of people go through their significant other's phone. Y100.7, I'm Drew. You said you're not one of them,
1: nope,
0: huh?
1: Nope, definitely not. It's too time-consuming to... No. If it's that bad, then you need to go.
0: One little peek, maybe?
1: No way.

cousin, she's 21, lives in West Palm. Week two at a new company for her. She's like, icebreaker question. She goes, they asked me what living person would I choose to have dinner with. I'm like, oh, cool. What'd you say? She goes, I froze. I said, Carly Rae Jepsen. I'm like, what?

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1: Right.
0: Are you working?
1: Yes, I am.
0: Talk to your boss real quick.
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0: You going to Halloween Horror Nights, girl?
1: I'm so excited, you guys. I need this so badly.
0: More chances to win all next week on Y100.7. Let's get you to Halloween Horror Nights.
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2: 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So you can take this chance.

0: Best weekend. What's going on? It is Drew. I gotta say, I'm heading up to Halloween Horror Nights this weekend to make sure that you get tickets all next week. I gotta bribe them for more. 4 o'clock next week, more Halloween Horror Nights tickets on
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There's only one Y 100.7 to a Lipa was in New York, and she tried her first New York hot dog. Those are delicious. Stand by because we're paying your bills in just a few moments.